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1: Thank you, God, for giving us our identity in you. 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
3: From the heart of the Midwest to the forefront of leadership, meet Quentin Lucas. Born August 19, 1984, Lucas is an American politician, attorney, and an academic who has made history in Kansas City, Missouri. On August 1, 2019, he became the city's 55th mayor, bringing a new generation of leadership to the table. At the time, he was the youngest mayor Kansas City had seen since 1855, and only the third African-American mayor in its history. A member of the Democratic Party, Mayor Lucas is known for his commitment to community, progress, and the future of Kansas City. Quentin Lucas, leading with purpose, shaping a stronger tomorrow.
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want to tell you a little story. There was an old mother who lived in New Orleans who was displaced by Hurricane Katrina. She lost everything that she had, her home, car, family. And when they evacuated her, they sent her to a shelter between New Orleans and Baton Rouge. And while she sat there on a cot that they had provided for her, she had been without food and water and the necessities, and she began to cry. She started to shed tears, but while she was crying, she thought on the goodness of the Lord. And she started singing this little song.

0: Jesus, come on, help me say that. Jesus, Jesus, Jesus, I need some help.
1: Jesus, Jesus, Jesus.
0: Come on, lift your voice and say, Jesus, Jesus, Jesus. Come on. Jesus, Jesus. Well, a young man walked up to her and said, Mother, why are you calling on Jesus? Shouldn't you be calling on FEMA? Shouldn't you be calling on the Red Cross, Salvation Army? Or better yet, shouldn't you be calling on President Bush and Cheney and those? And she said, son, you don't understand. There's a reason why I'm calling on that name. Because that's the name that's above every name. And she said, there's a reason why I'm calling on that name, Jesus. And you know what she told that young boy? She said, come here, let me tell you why I call on that name. Savior, Savior, Savior. Come on, help me say that.
1: Savior, Savior, Savior.
0: Anybody know him as the Savior?
1: Savior, Savior, Savior.
0: What's his name?

The paramedics was rushing by with a stretcher. They had an old man on the stretcher that had a seizure because he couldn't get his medication and his prescription. And she stopped him and said, "Where are you taking this man?" They said, "We're trying to get him over to the triage unit and get him some medical attention." She said, "Let me look at him." And while she was looking at the old man, a young girl came up with a baby in her arm, and the baby had a fever. She said, "Let me look at the baby too." And the young boy said, "Why you wanna look at these folk? Why you wanna look at these folk?" You know what she told him? "Healer, healer, healer." That's what the old mother said. "Healer, healer, healer." I wish y'all would help me say that.

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0: All right. 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All right, yeah. I feel.
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We're being politically correct. It's popular. Let me turn that around again. We're living in a day and time where everybody's saying the name of God, but nobody wants to say the name Jesus.

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And if you've ever

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2: Hi, this is Mike Carter, President and CEO of Carter Broadcast Group. 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
3: 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Thursday is Women's Night, with guest speaker Lady Gwen L. Brown of Detroit, Michigan, and special music by Lady Nikita Moore. Then Friday night, don't miss Superintendent's Night, featuring Dr. Avery Brown Jr. of Detroit, Michigan, with ministry and song by psalmist Gwen Brown. Come expecting, leave empowered. The Wyandotte District Meeting, June 17th through the 19th at Mount Calvary Church of God in Christ. Lori Hayes, District Missionary, Superintendent D. Lawrence Shepherd Sr., Superintendent, all are welcome to attend.
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1: Thank you, God, for giving us our identity in you. 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
1: So important, people of God, to get into the very presence of God. Nothing else matters now. In fact, I want you to find yourself right in the Holy of Holies. I see his presence. I'm in his presence. While I'm there thanking him, I know that I have a right. 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Let it rain. 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

0: Anybody know for a fact that the devil tried to kill you before?
1: Somebody knows what I'm talking about. 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I wrote a song that says, God blocked it. He wouldn't let it be so. Can I get a witness in here that knows that God is a refuge in the time of storm? Hallelujah!

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1: Mondreas was born February 16, 2016. Mondreas started to present with a lot of nausea and vomiting at school. He had to miss months and months of school prior to diagnosis. The doctors were telling me he just had a bad case of

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He couldn't keep down any food, drinks, snacks. It got to the point that he actually stopped eating and went to losing weight. And one night he came and crawled in my bed and said, "Mommy, I can't move." I look at him, he's not looking well. At this point, his eyes was black, his skin was very dry, he was dehydrated, he couldn't even keep any liquids down. At that moment, I immediately took him to the emergency room and they did an MRI and they discovered the mass. It was a form of childhood cancer, neuroblastoma.

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Once the doctor said cancer in St. Jude, I couldn't hear anything else. It's like the room went quiet. I started to cry, and it was just a total shock for me, losing my husband that January, to find out my child possibly have a rare cancer in September of the same year. It was a lot to take in.

I've always been a donator to St. Jude, previously to my son coming, but I never thought that I would actually be here as a parent of a child with cancer. I have always watched the stories from parents just telling their story from St. Jude. I never thought that I would be sitting here giving my story about my son's cancer. Having the support I get from St. Jude makes me feel wonderful as a mom, because when I feel good, my babies feel good. 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We are fed, housed, and accommodated in every way that we can ask for help. 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It means we can look forward to our child having a positive outcome from treatment. We can look forward to going home. If St. Jude was a person, I would definitely run up and hug him. Mondreza is in the right hands.

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My daughter, Reagan, she's 3 years old. She'll be 4 in November. She's been here since 2023 when she was diagnosed with rhabdomyosarcoma. It's a very, very rare childhood cancer.

Reagan had some things going on in her lower region, so we were taking her to her pediatrician to try to figure out what was going on. She referred us to come here to St. Jude, and that's when we found out. The moment I heard it, I've always expected that if I was ever in that situation, I would break down and cry. But it was almost like a moment of silence, almost like solace, because it was unbelievable. Reagan has very, very deep implications for her life going forward. So we wanted to make the correct decision so she could still have a decent life.

just looking and seeing and experiencing it as a parent. So I can imagine how hard it is for her as a kid. I like to say that St. Jude is like a little city within Memphis, because everything is here, everything you would need. All of the medicines and everything that goes into it, I'm pretty sure it's very expensive. And for them to not even ask for anything financial. I've never gotten a bill from St. Jude. Never. I don't think I ever will. And not having to worry about the financial aspect gives us that space to completely key in on Reagan and focus on what she needs. To the people who contribute, I appreciate it. I want to speak not only for me, but for many other families, fathers, mothers that I've ran into.

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1: Somebody lift your hands as we celebrate the greatness of our God. He's great and he's greatly to be praised.
2: My daughter's name is Layla. 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One day she just started limping. So I asked Layla, why are you limping? She's like, nothing. I just hit my leg. So a week later, she's still limping.
1: Our God is

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They told us it was a cancerous tumor on her knee, and the next day we was at St. Jude. Ain't no easy way to say your kid got cancer. The treatment was been 18 rounds of chemo. She had to have a knee surgery that took out a portion of her bone and a portion of her knee because the tumor was on her knee. Then just chemo. She had, they said it was the most intense chemo they got for like 8 months straight.

Just knowing that St. Jude covers everything, when they say everything, they cover everything. We never received a bill, so all we had to do was worry about Layla. Right now, Layla is Spanish chemo. She's cancer free. You should have seen her. She had a big smile on her face, and they told her no more chemo. And now she finished. St. Jude saved my daughter's life, point blank. I don't know how we could have made it without St. Jude.

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1: Zamaya is my teacher. She's very strong. Her to be so young and going through what she goes through, it's hard having to see her in so much pain, and there's nothing really I can do about it. But she's awesome.

Jamai was born July 2015, and she was diagnosed with sickle cell disease. It's a hereditary blood disorder. It's where the blood sticks together. They're usually shaped like donuts, but in her case, her blood is shaped like crescent moons or bananas, and they get stuck in the blood vessels, which cause the pain where it gets stuck.

0: say it take a village. Everybody that donates and supports is part of my village. They're part of my family. And I say thank you. Thank you 100 times over.
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1: Tiana was diagnosed with trilateral rectoblastoma. It's a tumor behind, it's on her pituitary gland in her brain and behind her two eyes. She is 18 months

on the 8th of June, which is her birthday, she woke up, she was a bit just there. She get more sulky, not moving, just sitting down. Then she started to sleep. When she started to sleep, she don't wake up. We try to wake her, she's not waking up. She maybe open her eyes for a second and close it back. So we take her to our nearest hospital. We were there and they gave us 6 bottles of water, basically. Said she was dehydrated and said I must go home. And when we went home, she threw up twice, still not responding. So I said, I'm gonna take her to Bustamante Hospital for Children. So they admitted her. She did some scans, CT scan. When the result came back, they said they see a mass

0: there's a doctor at the hospital. Thank God for her. She said to me, there's nothing we can do for you here in Jamaica, but St. Jude can help. When we came in, it was late in the evening, so we went straight to the infusion center. So she did a biopsy on her head because they were contemplating if it was two different tumors she had. After the biopsy, they realized it's the same kind of tumor that is behind her eye, is in her head, and they haven't seen that before. But it's a very rare thing. It is amazing. No charge. All the tests, all the scans. It's unbelievable. It means so much to me because if I had to pay for all that, I could not. I could not afford. And my child wouldn't be here. With St. Jude by her side, she's gonna be just perfect. She wouldn't be here. But St. Jude, with the help of the doctors and the nurses and all the donors, gave her the chance to live.
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1: My son Yates was diagnosed with T-cell lymphoblastic leukemia, and he was 6 years old when he was diagnosed.

0: for me.
1: One morning, he had blisters all inside of his mouth, and he had black eyes. He looked like he had been punched in his eyes.
0: There's a reason for all these tears, and there's an answer to these prayers. I just gotta believe.
1: We got to the doctor the next morning. He had labs on him, and I knew something was wrong. That's when they told us. They said the word cancer. I still have trouble saying that word.
0: I'll be the

While we were waiting for the test to come back to see how his marrow was, they wanted to see if they could find a match. We all got tested. Maddox, myself, my husband, my two daughters. Maddox has just turned 13, and he was 3 out of 4 match. So we asked Maddox, or told him news, and asked him if he would want to do that. He didn't even think twice. He was ready to go and save his brother. There's a rainbow behind the clouds. The sun is bursting out alive. They took his marrow here on the same floor that Yates was on in transplant. So when he woke up from giving his marrow, first thing he actually, he could go and see Yates. And so he made us push him in his wheelchair to Yates' room. And he just wanted to see his brother. And Yates was so happy to see him.

0: I don't know what is on the requirements to work here, but everyone is, like my mom says, there are angels on earth. I can't name one person that I've encountered here that works here that has not treated my child like he was theirs. They loved him. Like, they let him know that they care. You can't make any of it up. And you also couldn't imagine people to be this way with my, they don't even know him. This place is real. It's real people. This place is a godsend.
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0: I was diagnosed with retinoblastoma in my left eye when I was 4 years old. And at that age, I don't remember much.
1: When Emmanuel was first diagnosed, it was very traumatic to hear that my child had

0: any man recovered so well.
1: Around the time I first really realized I survived cancer was around the time I first started playing football. I realized it isn't as easy playing football with one eye than it is with two. Some things I would do to really help my hand-eye coordination would be something so simple as just throwing something up and being able to make sure I have the depth perception to catch it. Everybody else did have a little advantage over me, but as I got older, I became a harder worker to overcome what a lot of people call disability.

0: It's been a long journey. And now I'm finally graduating high school, going off to college, where I'll be majoring in exercise science.
1: When I see Emmanuel graduate from high school, I'm going to be so very proud of him because I understand the challenges that he went through, how he pushed through them, and he loves St. Jude.
0: St. Jude basically just saved my life, and I feel like I should do anything and everything I can to give back to them so they can help save another child's life.

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Marina has a rare form of children's eye cancer, retinoblastoma. And so we decided to take her to her doctor. Her doctor sent us to a specialist, and then the specialist sent us to St. Jude.

within the first couple weeks of us getting here. I was just so scared. I think the reality of what was happening within our family just hit me, and it kind of hit me all at once.

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I had started to cry and I was just so scared, filled with fear. And her doctor came in, Dr. Brennan came in and just didn't even say anything, sat down beside me and hugged me and held me while I was literally sobbing. And she just said, "It's gonna be okay. It's gonna be okay. We're here to help her. We're not going anywhere. We're here to support you and your family."

0: This place has been such a blessing for us to know that we can come here and we can just solely focus on our daughter's health and healing. 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

My son name is Harry. Harry is 5 years old. Harry's at St. Jude because 2 years ago he was diagnosed with AML leukemia, and we are here to treat his cancer. AML leukemia is a blood cancer that has bad cells within your blood, and the only way to cure that is to cure, you know, the immature cells within your blood cells. We found out Harry's diagnosis, time stopped, and you put things in perspective. I'm heartbreaking, shocked. There are a lot of different feelings when you find out your child has cancer. When you think about childhood cancer, I never in a million years I would have thought that my child would have had cancer. It never crossed my mind. I had no idea what AML leukemia was. To this day, I'm still in shock. So early on in Harry's AML treatment, they said the ultimate cure was going to be a bone marrow transplant. And they did bone marrow transplant here in Memphis at St. Jude.

0: for me.
1: His donor was an unrelated donor the first time, and he unfortunately relapsed from that. And then his second donor was his mother. No one wants to hear your child ever relapse from a diagnosis. And I can tell you it was absolutely crushing. It was actually harder hearing he relapsed than understanding his first diagnosis, knowing everything that we've already been through, knowing we have to go through that all again. But being here at St. Jude made it a little bit easier. Research is important, but the research here at St. Jude will hopefully one day help ultimately cure childhood cancer, because no child deserves to have cancer. We'll come back for checkups. They will monitor him. If there's any issues or problems, they will address them. So just knowing that he's a St. Jude kid is just monumental. It's just unbelievable to see that and know that he'll have a place to call home.

Work it out. Just wave your hand.

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Lord, I trust you and believe. Can y'all hear me say?

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know they passing our peak slips now. 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
1: Ashton, a vibrant 5-year-old athlete whose life changed in an instant with a diagnosis of a brain tumor. What began as a random headache and nausea quickly turned into something completely unexpected.

0: Ashton was a high-level athlete. She was, even at five, we started noticing that something wasn't quite right. And in an instant, literally, your world flips. And your healthy five-year-old competitive cheerleader has a brain tumor.
1: I was like, so this is it? My daughter only lived to be five?
0: When the ER physician came in, she told us, hey, the scan came back, I just looked at it, and she does have a mass. And the physician was like, your best option is St. Jude. And so our decision was made.

0: three treatments of radiation, which ended up being 6 weeks, five treatments a week. And then because of the type of medulloblastoma, her protocol was set for four rounds of chemotherapy, which ends up being about 4 months of chemotherapy treatment. Coming here and receiving treatment that was life-saving for our child, and knowing that that treatment would be of no cost to us, was a huge weight lifted. Your sole worry here is making sure your child is happy enough so that we can do treatment.
1: I'm thankful for the fact that we were able to get a second chance with Ashton. I've always felt like Ashton had a special purpose. I'm so thankful that we get an opportunity to see what that is.

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4: Alvin Brooks, born on May 3, 1932. Brooks dedicated more than 70 years to serving Kansas City, Missouri. In 1954, he made history as one of the city's first black police officers, breaking barriers and building bridges between law enforcement and the community. In the wake of the 1968 unrest following the assassination of Dr. Martin Luther King Jr., Brooks was called to lead. He created and directed Kansas City's first human relations department, bringing unity to a divided city. He later founded the Ad Hoc Group Against Crime in 1977, an organization that works today to reduce violence and support families. In 2010, he was appointed to the Kansas City Board of Police Commissioners, eventually becoming its president. Alvin Brooks is more than a leader. He is a legacy.
3: 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Gates Barbecue, a Kansas City tradition, serving Kansas City for 80 years, and Gospel 1590 106.1 FM.
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1: 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There is no failure in God. 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I wish you could see yourself in the future. I wish you could see yourself. You're doing better. 'Cause everything he said he would do, God did. Everything you asked him to do, God did that.

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2: Good morning, America! Are you celebrating today? We are so happy you decided to join us on the radio here at KPRT. And we thank the radio station for hosting us here. And we're also on Facebook. We're so excited that so many people enjoy worshiping the Lord and hearing a good word, because did you know the Lord has just the right word for you today? I'm telling you the truth. The Lord rejoices for brothers that come together in unity and praise his holy name. He always has good plans. And he says that in his love letter to us in Jeremiah 29. Have you ever read that in Jeremiah 29? And you think, oh my goodness, it seems like today everything's going wrong. Have you ever had a day like that? Everything seems to hit you and you wonder, God, where are you? Well, he's right there. You know, sometimes we are being refined and tested in our faith, and we know that he is right there. I have to tell you something really neat that happened. I was blessed yesterday to have lunch with my granddaughters, two of them, and I listened to their story. And my granddaughter had told me that she wondered to ask the Lord, you know, where are you? I don't feel like you're with me, and I don't understand it. And she said she kept kind of in her mind, the thought came, open the Bible. Open the Bible. God says it's his love letter to us. The word of God is his love letter. Mm-hmm. But the thought came in her head. So she did. She got her Bible and started flipping through it. And she said, It stopped, and then she flipped it, and it went right back to where it had stopped at. And so she decided God must want her to read something on that page. And it told her she was precious to him, the scripture she landed on, that she's precious to him. Now she knew, wow, Lord, there it is right there, because she took time. She stopped and took time to seek the Lord. She was, have you ever been there lonely and wondering if God was listening to you? Well, just stop and tell him. Tell him what you're feeling, and he'll answer you. Get the word out and let him speak to you through the word. We're so glad Alan has joined us all the way from Springfield. Of course, our center here is in Clinton, Missouri, and the radio station's in Kansas City. And we have Bill has joined us today. So we have quite the family of the Lord, and you're all watching us. Thank you, Jennifer and Christy. And we appreciate all the listeners out there on the radio station. We know that you have joined us because you have an issue that you would like prayer for. And that's why we're here. We want to pray for you. So keep tuned in. We'll be with you here for about almost an hour to encourage you. And I want you to keep your heart open. Thank you, Lord. Keep your heart open and receive whatever the Lord has for you. We all need counsel and direction every day, right? And the Lord is lining us up with his perfect will. And we're not perfect, but guess what? God calls us righteous. You might have messed up, but guess what? He sees you as righteous because you have come under the blood of Jesus. He paid the price for your mess ups. He took the punishment that you deserved so that you can be set free. And what else did he give us? He gave us a promise, right?
3: Amen.
2: Of life eternal. John 3:16. He came into this world to give us eternal life. if we believe in him. Mm-hmm. And belief means trust him. Are you ready to trust him? Well, I am so glad you're joining us today, because just like I said with my granddaughter, he answered her and comforted her when she wondered. And I believe right now the devil is playing with the minds of the Christians and trying to tell them they're worthless, they've messed up too much, and they're not going to be able to receive the prize. That's what the devil wants to tell you. And then he'll list all the things he knows that you've done. You know, when that starts coming into your mind, I want you to refuse to hear that. I want you to tell the devil to shut up and then thank the Lord for the price he paid, that he will put your sins as far as the east is from the west. Now, you can look that up in Psalm 103. That's one of my favorite psalms. Bless the Lord, O my soul, and forget not his benefits. He forgives your iniquities and heals all your disease. Would you receive your healing right now? Let's just pray for your mind to be focused on the Lord. Would you join me in prayer right now? Heavenly Father, you are a wonderful God. You are a wonderful counselor. You're a mighty ruler. You are full of wisdom. And when we know not what to do, all we have is to worship you, to thank you. And with a thankful attitude in our life, Father, you answer all prayers. You said you're our provider, and we trust you. And anyone that right now is joining us in prayer, their immediate need, that you hear that, and you even assign the angels to go forth.
3: Amen.
2: And get whatever it is and prepare the way for our brothers and sisters that are trusting in you, that they have what it is they pray for. Because you said it's your desire to fulfill the desires of our heart. We thank you and honor you, Heavenly Father, for answering these prayers. In Jesus' name, thank you, Lord. Amen. Did you pray with me? Then be in expectation. God has good things planned for you. And here's my husband, Don. Oh, excuse me.
4: Praise God. Here, Midas. Praise God.
5: You're hey. Glory to God. Well, I'm with you.
4: Man, it's great to hear from you, brother.
5: Absolutely. You guys are just walking in power. There's so many praise reports. I'm happy to be on the air this morning.
4: Praise God. Well, we're so glad you are. Man, I'll tell you.
5: Absolutely.
4: Awesome life when you put the Lord first. It really is. I'm excited about life and the life that it is. Because, Lord, he is wonderful. I just want to share a little bit this morning. You know, some of the things that we go through and we look at others that say, well, you know, I don't know about this and I don't know about that. And, you know, this happened not too long ago. A man, a fresh Christian, was trying to pray for somebody else. And, it talks about oil. He took a complete quart of motor oil and poured over the top of this man. And the man let him do it. And the guy got a healing.
3: Oh yeah!
5: You know, wow!
4: Come on, let's go. What would you do in that situation? You know, hey, the Lord. And I got one more script. I got a scripture here that will help you a little bit. I think it's John. excuse me. I'm getting over a summer cold, and man, is it a tough one. It put me down for a couple of days. John 8:9. As he went along, he saw a man blind from birth. His disciple asked him, Rabbi, who sinned, this man or his parents, that he was born blind? And the Lord says, neither this man nor his parents sinned, said Jesus. Mm-hmm. But this happened so that the work of God might be displayed in his life. As long as it is day, we must do the work of him who sent me. Night is coming when one can work. While I'm in the world, I am the light of the world. Having said this, He spit on the ground, made some mud with saliva, and put it on the man's eyes. Go, he said. Told them, wash in the pool of salt, and the word means sent. So the man went and washed and came home seeing. Now, can you imagine at church? I'm telling you what, if somebody would grab a hold of the dust on the floor and all the crap that's on the floor and spit on it and then put it up somebody's eye, hey, man, they get escorted out of the church.
6: How unsanitary.
4: Yeah, oh. My God, yes. Oh,
6: horror.
4: Saliva. You know, I mean, come on. These are documented cases.
6: They are.
4: And, you know, I've done some strange things. I ain't done nothing like that, but. You know, I've seen the Lord work in many, many different ways. You know, go touch a light bulb or a wall or, you know, go touch a spare tire. You know, it's a great and mighty thing. But I'm not going to read the whole thing, but you got the thesis of it right now, because I'm telling you, the Lord can use anything at any time, any way. And it's really up to you. Step forth. And make it happen.
2: Yep. James chapter 5, verse 11 and 16, it says, if anyone's suffering, pray. Yeah. If anyone's cheerful, sing praises. Yeah. If anyone's sick, then call for the elders to pray.
4: Yeah.
2: Prayer offered in F-A-I-T-H, faith, will restore the one who's sick. The Lord will raise him up.
4: Yes. Yesterday I was getting over this summer's flu, and I'm still not over yet all the way. But just so happened, once a year, this nurse comes by and does my vitals and all that. And she did that. And this woman, bless her heart, she plus 300 pounds. And she went through the whole gamma with me and says, you're very healthy. She says, you know, check my heart, my blood, and everything. I looked at her when she got through. You got a problem with your back and your knee. She looked at me and says, how did you know that? I said, well, you know, I didn't know that. That had to be the Holy Spirit. I said, let me pray for her. Yes. I grabbed her hand and prayed for her. And she says, just immediately, well, I feel like it's, you know, it's taming down some. I said, no, it's leaving your body. Well, we talked just a little bit. I followed her outside. She said, dang, it's all gone. I said, naturally. Mm. She says, man, this is what a deal.
2: Now, I want you to remember,
4: the
2: pastor was under the weather, and God still used him.
4: Yeah.
2: So it don't matter if you're having an issue. You still can pray for somebody else, and the power of God will come through and heal that person because of your faith. Hey, and that will help you get better, too.
6: I got a story, too.
2: Okay.
5: You know.
2: Here we come.
6: Some of you may know, because you're on my Facebook, that we have a park ministry now that has been the offshoot of our campus ministry, because all the kids are pretty well gone. So in the park yesterday, in our park ministry, in Dolan Park, Springfield, Missouri, there were two men that were kind of walking rather poorly, slowly. And my partner and I, we were teamed up, and I said, I pray that they're just going to slow down and we can catch up to them. Well, they got down to the next park bench and they sat down. And so I just approached them in love. And this old boy, he was really, you could tell, he was hurting, really hurting. And so we talk a little bit, and he says, I'm taking a day off. I can't work with my ankle like this. And I said, well, right now the Lord is wanting you to know he's already healed you. He's already touched you. And if you're ready to receive, you're right here, right now. So we prayed, and you know what? He had a big smile, and it's gone. It's gone. I said, sure it is. And he said, well,
5: glory, glory.
6: And there was the other man sitting next to him, and he says, I'm fine. Well, you can be as fine as you want to be, but I believe God wants us all to be free of all pain. Pain is not of God.
2: And mental anguish.
6: The only pain that we should ever realize is the kind that we're preaching the gospel. tears our hearts apart. People are lost, dying in their sins and going to hell.
4: Yes.
6: And when people don't want to hear it, you know, I believe the angels are going to keep those blows from coming at me. I've heard too many stories when people walk in their authority.
4: Yes.
6: And that's what I want to share, because I know a brother that was about attacked by a skateboard. And it's like, when he raised that skateboard, went after him, you preacher, you just make me so mad. And before that, he just got thrown so far back against the car. He what hit me? You met my angel, my friend. Wow. That's what he said. But, you know, God is wanting to restore our authority. Amen. Phone number. 816-648-1590. And folks, when you know that you know that you know that you're redeemed, that God has put his royal robe of righteousness around you, it's his robe. And don't you know the devil knows it? And anytime you speak in the name of Jesus, he says, we're done, we're cooked, get out of here. Yeah, they have to leave.
4: That's right.
6: And that's the authority he wants to restore to us. Adam gave it away, but through Jesus, God's plan never changed. He has always wanted us to have authority over this planet, over all the creeping things, mm-hmm. over all of the vermin, over everything. And if we don't use our authority, then we find ourselves fighting a harder battle and a war than we would have had to. So, and in Genesis chapter 1, verse 26, 28, is God's ideal. He says, let us make man in our image, after our likeness, and let them have dominion over the fish of the sea, over the fowl of the air, over the cattle, over all the earth, and over every creeping thing that creeps upon the earth. Mm-hmm. And that's what God did. And he said, be fruitful and multiply and replenish the earth and subdue it. Folks, mm-hmm. are either subduing it through Jesus, or we're just a nice, like, Cheerio in a porcelain cabinet, something like that, you know. And we don't want to be that way. We want to be active, subduing, overcoming. The kingdom of heaven suffers violence, and the violent take it by
2: the bold
6: force.
2: Boldness.
5: That is, Alan, that is a confirmation just now of what the Holy Spirit was giving me. I literally just was going to quote the scripture, Matthew 11 and 12. And I want just everyone on the airwaves to the ministry of Pastor Don and his wife. I want you to just hear this for a moment. And it doesn't matter what you believe right now. What matters is that he believes in you. The scripture says, Matthew 11 and 12, from the days of John the Baptist until now, the kingdom of heaven has suffered violence, and the violent people take it by force. So what does that mean? I want to share with you all what that means. He just read the scripture, have dominion over the earth and subdue it. There's a direct translating from a Aramaic, Chaldean language in the Old Testament to thousands of years later being translated in Greek. There's a direct conjugation that says they that know what belongs to them. The word violence. So when it says the kingdom of God suffered violence, and they that know what belonged to them take it by force. Jesus gave us the authority to tread on serpents. He gave the authority to lay hands on the sick and they would be healed. He said, greater work shall you do than I've even done, because you are my body and I go to prepare a place for you, because he's coming. But he is giving us the power to make ready the church age and make ready his people, and to harvest all of the souls that he wants in his kingdom, because we're about to become his bride.
4: That's right.
5: Our church age is ending. The age of the bride is coming. Jesus is on the way. Yeshua is real, and he's coming back to this earth, and we're going to see him in this three-dimensional environment, and it's going to be real.
4: That's right.
5: So I want you all to know, all things work together for the good of those who love God.
2: Yes, amen.
5: Even like Pastor Don, he is, okay, he has the flu. But all things work together, because that flu that people think he's not healing from, or he is healing from, it's building up his immune system. But make no mistake, if it was anything that would stop the will of God, instantly the healing would come and the miracle would happen. But right now, praise God, it's building your immune system.
4: Yeah, so amen.
2: Thank you, God. Wow, yeah,
5: absolutely.
2: That's
5: absolutely.
4: Well, I'll tell you what, I just want to share this. You know, about 3 weeks ago or whatever, I had chest pains. And I went to this little hospital here in Clinton. Mm-hmm. And they gave me, it was over the weekend and holiday. And they gave me 5 baby aspirins. Well, you know, it's okay. I mean, you know, anyway, there were 2 people healed there. And I was only there for, I don't know, 5 or 6 hours. And they shipped me to
6: research
4: hospital in Kansas City. And they wanted me to go by the ambulance. I said, no, my wife can. She can take me there. He said, no, no, if you die, walk out this door and die, then we're not responsible. Okay, well, all right. So I went to the ambulance. And before we left, and I went into this other hospital down here. I went in, 5 hours? And they shipped me. And before I left the city limit in Clinton, Missouri, the pain all left. Mm-hmm. And I got up there, and they put me in an emergency room up there, and there was no toilet. I mean, it just, you know, and I punched the button, I don't know, probably 10 times, and for at least 3 hours, nobody came.
6: 3 hours.
4: Yeah, and anyway, I'm not complaining. I'm just telling you, over this ordeal, the great part of it is there was 10 people healed in that hospital. None of them were patients. They was 2 doctors, and the rest of them were caretakers and nurses and so forth. And one got a healing, and she brought another one in.
2: Yeah.
6: Yeah.
2: But you know, these people that were prayed for, a couple of them was crying.
4: Yeah.
2: Because they said this was confirmation, Midas, like you said, you know, for something they've been praying for, and they just needed that. So the Lord knows how to route us to where we need to be to touch somebody.
5: Yes, that means our friend. I am telling you.
2: Don't
5: so good.
4: Yeah,
5: you're
4: you
5: right.
4: Know, I could have felt like, well, you know what? I'm sick. I'm not sure what's happening here.
2: Yeah.
4: And just been to myself.
6: Uh-huh.
4: You know what I mean? Instead, I jumped out there. No. You know what I mean? And people were healed all around about me. Man, that's awesome. So no matter how sick you get, it don't matter. There's a reason that we go through these levels.
2: And,
4: you know, sometimes we got to go through the floor to find the ceiling.
6: Yeah,
4: man. And it's how we go through that floor that makes the difference. And, you know, they didn't ever do the stress test on me. I asked a few people about the stress test. They said, well, a lot of people die on that stress test. I said, well, you know what? I'm not going to take it. I'm talking about the Lord. I'm believing in Him. So I checked myself out. They wanted me to stay there and do their punching and bunching and all that stuff. And no, I'm going home. So I checked myself out, and I ain't had no problem whatsoever.
6: Amen.
4: But there's a reason the Lord did what He did with me.
6: Amen.
4: And there's 12 people that I know of. And you know what? The circle of influence around those 12 people, because they're going to tell other people, hey, you know, I had a patient here or there, and my God, I don't have that problem no more.
6: Yeah.
4: I mean, you know, now the faith is being put out there all around. And it makes it easier for other people to receive.
6: Mm-hmm.
4: And, you know, it's just, isn't it awesome?
6: Oh, yeah. So,
2: it's awesome. Can I share this scripture? I want to share Romans 5. Therefore, having been justified by faith, we have peace with God through our Lord Jesus Christ, through whom also we have obtained our introduction by faith into the grace in which we stand, and we exult in hope of the glory of God. And not only this, but we exult in our tribulation. That's the point. We exult in our tribulations. Because we know that tribulation brings about perseverance.
4: Right.
2: And perseverance, proven character.
4: Mm-hmm.
2: And proven character, hope.
4: Yes.
2: And hope does not disappoint, because the love of God has been poured out within our hearts through the Holy Spirit who was given to us.
6: Hallelujah.
2: We need the power of the Holy Spirit to keep our minds intact, right?
6: Amen.
2: And remember, when we go through tribulations, we're being refined, and others will be blessed when we speak out. And don't let the flesh tell you to shut up, but you speak out in boldness. Let that Holy Spirit flow.
4: Yes.
2: You'll be surprised at the goodness that comes upon you and the strengthening of your character.
4: All right. Bill?
5: Amen.
4: Bill Ernest is with us. He's been with our program, I don't know, 10 years or whatever.
7: Yeah, good morning, everybody. It's probably been a while since any of you seen me, and some of you may not know me. I'll give you a little history about myself. I was a drunken heathen. I was raised hitting meth in a Methodist church. That's where I learned all about Jesus Christ and everything and the Lord. And I'm not picking on Methodist verses, but, you know, it's a little more low-keyed. I learned all about Jesus. I knew it up here, and I thought I was saved. But I became a drunken heathen later in out of high school and stuff like that. And one day, we lived next to a retired Pentecostal preacher, wonderful people. And they didn't know my history and background and all. And he kept bugging us, wanting me and my wife to go to church. Well, we'd go out drinking a party on Wednesday nights, Friday, Saturday nights, and all this and that. And he'd bug us about, oh, go to church. I finally told the Lord, I'm just going to tell you like what I just told the wife. He says, well, hell, let's just go so the old man will shut up and leave us alone.
8: Oh.
7: Well, little did I know, God had a whole nother plan. So when I got to church that morning with them and everything like that, boy, I tell you what, God, he put a conviction on me. And it was like looking in the mirror and just reviewing my life and all. And I tell you what, that... It is important. Altar calls are important. A lot of churches do not have altar calls anymore. They need to get back to that, because I tell you what, when the service ended and they opened the altars and they said, is there anybody needs healing, needs prayer of any sort, whatever, come down here. I almost ran down there. I got on my knees and I just asked God to come into my heart, my life. Because like I said, in my mind, I knew all about Jesus, but I did not have a relationship with Jesus. Mm-hmm. That day, he came Jesus. Into my life. I asked him to come into my heart. He came into my heart, and I probably had a hangover that morning. Was eating mint so they couldn't smell the alcohol in my breath. But anyhow, I accepted Christ that day. I was 26 years old, and you know, most people you hear were just instant, oh, I walked out the door, never wanted to drink. No, I wasn't like that. I fell off the wagon. It took me about a year and a half to get off the booze. But once I got through that, and I'll tell you what, if people say, you know, I've heard people say, I've got friends and all this dealt with alcohol and all, and they're Christians, and they're like, well, you know, once an alcoholic, always an alcoholic. No. That's a lie from the pit of hell.
4: Yes.
7: Because
5: if it is.
7: You have accepted Jesus Christ and you've been delivered from alcohol and stuff, if you still think you're an alcoholic, then you're calling God a liar, because he delivered me from it. I have no desire for alcohol whatsoever. It doesn't bother me to be around people that drink. I don't condemn them. I know what I went through. If they're willing to talk to me about it, I'll be glad to tell them, you know, hey, I had an old boy that was, he was an alcoholic. He was going to AA and all. And he told me, he says, well, how'd you get off? Did you go to AA? And then I said, no, I didn't. I said, other people do. But I said, I went to church with hangovers. I went to church and I just kept asking God, you know, pick me back up, put me on, you know, get me back on the wagon. And he would. And it got to where further and further. And like I say, a year and a half later, I had no problem with alcohol. And then God has delivered me from so many other things. But I'm just an old cowboy. I run a ranch over south of Drexel, the Charlie Horse Ranch. And pastor here mentioned, you know, that we have the dominion over all animals and stuff. And yeah, I tell you what, I take care of a lot of cattle, and some of them are pretty temperamental. And a few other, you know, cowboys out there or cowgirls, you'll know what I'm talking about. Yeah, they're not always cooperative. And thank God I've had some good packs of old Catahoula dogs throughout the year and have been able to catch some pretty wild stuff out there. But I'll share with you, you know, it's amazing how the Holy Spirit works, and all God wants is a willing vessel. Mm-hmm. And after I accepted Jesus Christ, I started growing spiritually. I had the hunger to learn about God and Jesus and his sacrifice he made for us, and more learn more about the Holy Spirit. Mm-hmm. And I would say probably within 6 months to a year after my receiving Christ as my Savior, I received the baptism of the Holy Spirit. Mm-hmm. And did not understand a lot of it and everything, but as you grow spiritually, it's like when you're born a little child, you don't know how to speak English, you don't know how to communicate. And as I grew spiritually, God communicated with me more and more and more. Mm-hmm. And he will start putting more responsibility on you. And it's just as I was a child, I was raised on the farm there. Dad would give us chores to do. And as you got older and he had more responsibility, you would get more responsibility. And you grew as a child. Mm-hmm. And as I grew on the farm, my chores became more intense and more intense. And it's the same way with God. And he just wants a willing vessel.
4: That's it.
7: Amen. And he gave me when you're out there, checking cattle and driving around or mowing a pasture and all this stuff, God just speaks to you. he spoke to me one day and he said, I just need willing vessels. Yeah, he said, you're kind of like a mop bucket, I'll mix up the detergent because I know what needs to be cleaned and I know what it takes to clean something up.
6: Right.
7: So he said, I just need a mop bucket with some, and you put the mop in the bucket and you got the wheels and you can roll it around and all. But you get a wheel that's squeaky or goes bad, it's a little hard to push. But God wants a mop bucket with all good wheels that's willing to go where he tells them, do what he tells them to do.
6: And like a mess.
7: God will tell you to do some things that you're just like, well, this just doesn't make sense. Well, it doesn't make any difference what makes sense. God just wants you to go where he tells you.
6: Amen.
7: He's going to do the work because you can do nothing. It's all God working through you.
6: Yeah.
7: And that's what God wants. He wants a willing vessel to work through.
4: Yes.
7: And you just trust him.
5: Amen.
7: You
5: know,
4: all right. Praise God.
7: I just wanted to share that with you. And God bless you all. And thank you for being here with us.
2: Thank you, man.
4: The phone number is 816-648-1590. The main reason that we're on this program is for healing. So call now. If you got a headache or toothache, it doesn't matter. The Lord paid for it all. So praise God. That phone number again is 816-55.
6: Well, no, 648.
4: 648-1590. I'm giving you the wrong number. Anyway, I'm telling you, it's an exciting life when you work for the Lord. And hello, Springfield. Come on in. Share us a little bit. Hello.
5: Hey.
4: Yeah, come on.
5: You guys hear me?
4: Yeah.
5: Absolutely.
4: Go ahead, buddy.
5: Yes. I live down toward Ozark, so it threw me off. But, yeah, Springfield.
4: Yeah.
5: Absolutely. So, as the brother was speaking, and I was thinking about the scripture where it says, the angels shall bear you up in their hands, lest thou gash thy foot against the stone. And what I want people out there to know is we serve a God that heals. I just went to Cox Hospital the other week, and a brother who does the spotlight at the worship experience. And by the way, the worship experience, it will be on June 28th at 1:30. Well, it starts at 12:30 fellowship. But at 1:30, and Brother Allen, if you can share the flyer with them, that'd be wonderful, with Pastor Don and Cherie.
4: Excuse me, we got somebody calling in.
6: Got a caller.
4: Emma, go ahead.
8: Hello, this is Emma. I'm calling with a praise report.
4: Good, give it to me.
8: Yes, some months ago, I called in KPRT for prayer concerning my back. I had such pain in my lower part of my back, and I called Brother Weir. He prayed for me. He told me, go put your hands on the wall, push on the wall, and you'll get your healing. Mm. And I did that, and the pain left, and I haven't had that pain since.
2: Thank you, Lord.
8: To God be the glory.
6: Thank you. Glory to God.
8: Thank you so much for your prayer, and I appreciate your ministry. Just keep up the good work. To God be the glory. Hallelujah. Yes. Thank you, Lord Jesus.
6: That's simple.
8: Yes, God. Okay. God be the glory.
4: Praise God.
6: Thank
4: you for that testimony. Good. That's good. Definitely going to touch some people. Because that's what it's all about. Let me tell you. Wow.
6: Cherie.
4: And if you got any other situations, man, if you got any friends out there that's got a problem, any of them, have them call this number right now. 816-648-1590. We got, I don't know, probably 20 minutes left. So we can take several phone calls. Well, what a testimony is this. Yes.
6: There it is.
4: And absolutely. You know, where there's one, there's a whole lot more. In other words, on this radio program, I've seen as many as 9 people healed directly from the radio program. But there's more because others were listening and they got a healing, but they didn't call in. And it's okay. The Lord knows who they are. And that's all that's necessary.
5: That's
4: so I don't want any credit whatsoever. Don't want none of it.
6: And when you just testify before men,
4: yes,
6: Jesus is shouting your name before the Father.
4: That's right.
6: Glory to God. And Luke says he's shouting your name before all the angels.
4: Yes, that's right.
6: Glory to God. So folks, go ahead. Testify and make God shout your name and the angels. That's really, right. It happens. Right. But you're not ashamed
5: of him. Brothers, I was going to say that at Cox Hospital, we went in to see a brother who does the spotlight at the worship experience, and he has legions of rips that were happening on all of his organs, and he was bleeding. He didn't even know he was bleeding to the point where he didn't even make it into the hospital before he collapsed. Because he had lost almost all of his blood. They began to administer a transfusion to him. So they gave us a call and let us know what was going on. That was why I was trying to reach out to you, Pastor Don, a couple of weeks back, just because of everything that had happened. And so we went to the hospital, Lene and I, and we went up there and we said, well, the healing power of God is going to rest in that place. When we got in there, there were nurses there already, who he had already told, when they get here, you make sure they come straight to me. We walked into the hospital room. Some of the nurses were already just stretching their hand out, who were believers, just reaching our way and channeling the faith that heals, the faith of Yeshua. And we laid hands on them, and we prayed over him for that and some other things that were plaguing him from trauma. And so I called back. And I head up to the National Convention for Mount Carmel. I call back. They say he's not there. So then I text message and I say, hey, where are you at? He said, oh, I'm at Stevie Lee Woods' show. And I said, you're what? He said, oh, yeah. They did the test 3 times, couldn't find anything. I stopped bleeding. I'm healed. It was all gone. And he was there doing his job at the spotlight. And he said for the first time, he has not had nightmares while he's asleep. We serve a healing great physician.
4: Yeah, praise God.
6: Wonder.
4: Wow.
6: What a testimony.
4: Yeah, that's a great testimony. I'll tell you what, the old devil has been working overtime because, you know, these are the last days. And I've been doing this 25 years. And in greater Kansas City, there was no healings going on to speak of. Now I'm seeing all over Kansas City, people are being healed. It's not because of me, it's because of him. And, you know, the gospel train is moving right now and have been moving for some time. And you either get on it or watch it go by. And he's not a respecter of persons. He's wanting to grab hold of his people now.
6: Amen.
4: Give them the gifts that he has for them. But people have to reach out and say, yes, Lord, I want them gifts.
6: Glory to God.
4: And follow him, because I'm telling you, we get all stuffed up with our own name and own person. You know, well, I got all I need. No, you don't. Mm-hmm. You know, you want to be totally happy in the Lord. You want to be your circle of influence. Go more and more and more for the Lord. And you shall see great and mighty things about around you and in you. So, why wouldn't we want that? Why didn't you want that? These are the last days. And you don't have a whole lot of time to think about this.
6: No, we don't.
4: And he's not a respecter of persons.
6: Right.
4: He's wanting to use you out there right now. He's wanting to use you. And, you know, he's done everything he can do. It's all up to you. And, you know, how do you grab hold of this? I'll tell you exactly how you grab hold of it. You humble yourself and you start walking towards him.
6: Yeah.
4: And as you take them steps, he says, I'm guiding you. But you got to start taking them steps toward him. And you know, a lot of people say, well, I'm sitting here. Yes, Lord, use me. You'd be like, hey, how's he going to use you sitting in that chair, that couch? You know, he can't.
6: No.
4: But you know what? If you start moving towards him, I don't care who you are. You may be a babe in Christ. Don't worry about it. Just start moving towards him. Because he will fill you to where you need to be. And he'll not give you too much you can't understand. He will give you enough to bring you right along. And man, it's just awesome what the Lord is doing. Because right now,
7: I just want to do a healing prayer for my brother-in-law right now. My brother-in-law, I got a call last night. He's in the hospital. They don't think he's going to make it. He's got cancer all throughout his body. They're actually going to try and send him home today and hospice come in. They say he's not going to make it. I want us to pray right now for my brother-in-law, Craig. And Lord, let's just pray right now.
4: Speak against that
7: Lord. That he is able to come home today. So when he arrives, then Lord,
4: shall be no more
7: he is set free from this, whatever it is to come against him.
4: Out of you, we direct it out of him.
7: Lord Jesus, just
4: by faith,
7: come against this. And I give you praise and glory. I'm going to stand on your word that by your stripes he is healed. Lord, come against this evil that has attacked his body. We just give you praise and glory in Jesus' precious name.
4: Right now, we know out there there's other people listening and have cancer. Right now, we speak against it. In the name of Jesus Christ, there shall be no cancer. There's no cancer in Jesus Christ because the Lord paid for all of it. Right now, let them reach up in faith. This prayer. Lord God, that's what it's all about. Accept it. In the name of Jesus.
5: Yes.
4: Whatever else is wrong in that body, Father, Lord, we speak against it. We call it out in the name of Jesus Christ. There shall be no more sickness in the bodies of these people out there right now that are listening. We call it out. No more. The devil is not going to have his way no more. Because Lord God, you are an awesome. And you're the one that put all this together. Fully at the mosque. Thank you for the healing virtue. All them people out there right now, Lord, that are listening. I don't care what's wrong with them, Lord. Lord, you're able to handle it all. All these people in the greater Kansas City. God, thank you for that healing virtue that's flowing right now in the name of Jesus.
5: Yes, right now.
4: Many, many people healed.
6: Oh,
4: in Jesus' name we declare it done right now. In Christ's name. Amen. Yes, Lord.
2: I see the power of the light, the light and the energy of the Holy Spirit fusing into the any cancer cell and exploding it with the light of the love of God in the name of Jesus.
5: I saw it too.
6: Thank you, Lord.
2: Mm. Praise God.
4: I can tell you right now. With absolute certainty, there's a lot of people being healed out there right now. And you don't have to call in and tell us all about it. I don't want to get the big head anyway because my neck can't handle it. But I can tell you one thing. The Lord knows who it is.
2: Yes.
4: And you need to tell everybody about you, around you, all your circle of influence, what the Lord has done for you. Because he's the one that paid the price. And all we're here is to help deliver it. That's it.
6: Yes.
4: It's that simple. So praise God. Be a good tenure to the Lord. I mean, grab a hold of everything he has because he's got so much more for you. You know, I'm still growing in the Lord. You know, we give up. We get to a certain level, spiritually speaking, and, you know, we say, oh, we got it. No, you got it. He will continue to bring you up the scale, bring you where He wants you. You know, you've seen all these great preachers and so forth. They started off very slow and sloppy. You know what I mean? But they kept on going. They kept on going, didn't they not?
6: They learned.
4: They learned. So, you know, we are humans and we do make mistakes. But praise God, we got to get up off the dust and say, Lord, forgive me.
6: Yeah.
4: Not do that no more. You know, He's not looking for perfect people. He's looking for imperfect people to make. He can make perfect.
6: Yes. Right.
4: So where are you today? Yeah. Come on. Think about it.
6: Amen.
4: Today may be the last day that you hear this situation that you need to think about, because they were not guaranteed tomorrow, man.
6: No.
4: We had Gary, you know, Gary,
6: yes. Gary Anderson,
4: he passed away here about 30 days ago. I've had 5 different people with me in the 25 years that have passed on and went to the other side. And, you know, the first one that went, it really bothered me really bad. But I realized that they're transitioning to the new heavenly culture.
6: Mm-hmm.
4: Totally different. Now, what I look at it, I'm helping get them ready for this.
2: Yeah.
4: You know?
7: Yeah.
4: And here I am. I'm 84 years old, and none of them got up to 84. They were in their 60s and 70s. But guess what? They're in heaven.
7: Mm-hmm.
4: And, you know, they didn't have to slip in the back door or try to or walk in backwards. You know, they were flushed right in. Here, come on in. Come on in. You know, so where are you today? Think about that. You know, these are godly men. And I'll tell you, the Bible is so implicit on love. Love is the foundation of the whole Bible. Everything. So, okay, well, we got just a... Okay, go ahead.
6: Okay. Well, folks, what sets us apart
7: mm-hmm.
6: is the blood of Jesus.
7: Amen.
6: We don't claim anything of us having special talents or abilities. And we're speaking to all of you precious people watching and listening. I like what Abraham Lincoln said. He said, God sure must love the common man because he sure made a whole bunch of them.
2: Yeah.
6: You are all created in His image and likeness. I don't care who you are. I don't care about your level of status. I don't care about your education. If you're breathing, if you can fog a mirror, all right, and you know you got blood pumping through your body, you're alive, and you are bearing the imprint of the majesty of Almighty God right now.
4: Yes.
6: And the devil's doing everything he can to demean you, to destroy that truth that you are so dearly beloved by Him, that He wants to grab you. He wants to pull you out of the muck and the mire of all of your habitual sins. You say, well, that's just the way I am. Well, the Bible says this is the way you really are. You're created in His image and likeness. And when you come to Jesus, Yeshua, and you accept His blood, you just like that get transferred out of the kingdom of darkness, out of whatever family pedigree. You say, well, I did what my dad did, and my dad was grand. He was an old alcoholic. He was a drunk, and how can I expect that I'll do any better? Listen, when you get born again by the power, have you been born again? Do you know that your want-tos have totally changed?
7: Mm-hmm.
6: Have you known that there's an infilling, something happened to you? And now you just want to say, Jesus, you're great.
4: Yeah.
6: Lord Yeshua, I love you. I love you. Thank you for dying for
5: Glory.
6: Me. You throw your hands up in the air. I'm God's child. I'm free. I'm free. I'm free. Like the old boy when
5: Glory.
6: He got out of jail and he's walking down the sidewalk and he's saying, I'm free. I'm free. I'm free. I'm free. He's yelling at the top of his lungs. And a mother and her son were walking, passing by. And the little boy turns around and says, Mister, I'm 4. I'm free. It's a good thing to proclaim it, folks. I'm free from sin. I'm free from sickness. I'm free from worry. I'm free from anxiety. I'm free. I'm free. I'm free from all those old tired, lying days. The devil told me, you're nothing. You're not as good as everybody else. You just might as well face up to it. You don't belong here. You know, so why don't you just get out of the way? All this kind of crazy stuff, folks. You are in God's likeness and image. And the Bible says, I don't care if you can team up with somebody else, some other brother or sister. And he says, two of you will put 10,000 to flight.
4: That's right.
6: Glory to God. I'm going to read Leviticus 26, verses 3, 7, and 8. If you walk in my statutes, if you walk and obey what I tell you to do from your heart, the principles of it, love, like Brother Don saying, and keep my commandments and do them. Well, God's commandments are not grievous, the Bible says. Instead, that's what we were fitted for. And the devil's got you fitted for his way. But when you come to Jesus, now you're fitted for him. And he says, then you shall chase your enemies and they shall fall you before the sword. The word of God, friend, coming out of your mouth. You are going to see mighty powerful things released. Yes. And he says, five of you shall chase 100. And 100 of you shall put 10,000 to flight. We're okay. Going to go right now and put these enemies to flight as Brother Don leads us in prayer.
2: Thank you, Alan. It's exciting to know that we can be a vessel for the Almighty Majestic King.
6: Amen.
2: And no matter how you've messed up in the past, if today's a new day, start fresh and let the Lord use.
6: Amen.
2: Glory. But you know, we are coming up to June 28th at 1 p.m. worship experience in Branson with Midas. That's exciting worship time in a beautiful Christian city.
6: Enjoy.
5: And then,
6: Shepherd of the Hills Expressway.
2: Thank you. And then let's see here. June the 26th, 27th. Pastor Don and I are going to be in Arkansas, North Little Rock, with Pastor Troy Hines doing a healing revival in North Little Rock. Nice. If you want information, you can call us at 816-550-3596. Okay, yeah. That's Pastor Don's phone number, 816-550-3596. Okay, I hope you got that. We have four pallets of food that has been generously given by various grocery stores that we are giving away in

0: put us on your schedule, then give Dawn a call, Pastor Dawn, and we'll schedule that. And we'll be happy to come out and pray for your church or for your group, your Bible study. We love to do this. If we have food to give away, we certainly are happy to bring that for you. Again, Pastor Dawn's number is 816-550-3596. All right.
1: Praise God. We got 2 minutes left. So I'm going to pray real quick. Mm-hmm. Now, if you missed the last one, you don't have to miss this one.
2: No.
1: Put your hand up in the air right now. Right now. In the name of Jesus Christ.
2: God.
1: The Holy Spirit sees your hand going up and says, yes, yes, yes. You got your heart right, got your hand up. It's all in faith. In Jesus' name, we declare a total healing. No matter what's wrong with them, Father, out there, Lord, you're able to see all these people. You're everywhere at once. And we thank you, Lord, that God, that you look out after your people. And all you ask is just a little bit of obedience, Father. Right now, trust and obey, and you shall see the other way, the best way. And the best way is you, Father. So let that healing virtue flow to each and every person right now that's listening, Lord. I don't care what's wrong with them. Lord, you can fix it all. You made that body, and you can take care of it. So, Lord, we have the faith. We speak it out in faith right now. No matter what's wrong, Lord, you are the healer. And you're not a respecter of persons. So that healing virtue is for everybody. In Jesus' wonderful name, we declare done, Lord, because we believe you. We believe your word, and we act upon your word, because your word doesn't mean anything unless we act upon it.
2: Right.
1: And we're acting on it, and you need to act upon it right now and say, declare, it's mine. It's mine right now. Right now. You don't have to do much more than that, because that's what the Lord says. Man, just come to me. Come to me. In Jesus' name, we declare it done right now.
2: Glory.
1: In Christ's name. Jesus' name.
2: Hallelujah.
1: Praise God. Well, we're just about to go off the air. Our hour is over, and we want to thank KPRT. And I'm going to give you my home phone, or my cell phone. 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Amen. And now we're going to turn back over to the studio. Thank you, KPRT. 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

0: What's up, family? It's Tasha Cobbs Leonard. When St. Jude opened in 1962, childhood cancer was considered incurable. 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
1: Meet Harry. He just turned 5 and has spent the last 2 years fighting AML leukemia. After 2 bone marrow transplants, St. Jude has given his family hope and care that they never imagined.

My son name is Harry. Harry is 5 years old. Harry's at St. Jude because 2 years ago he was diagnosed with AML leukemia, and we are here to treat his cancer. AML leukemia is a blood cancer that has bad cells within your blood, and the only way to cure that is to cure, you know, the immature cells within your blood cells. We found out Harry's diagnosis, time stopped, and you put things in perspective. I'm heartbreaking, shocked. There are a lot of different feelings when you find out your child has cancer. When you think about childhood cancer, I never in a million years I would have thought that my child would have had cancer. It never crossed my mind. I had no idea what AML leukemia was. To this day, I'm still in shock. So early on in Harry's AML treatment, they said the ultimate cure was going to be a bone marrow transplant. And they did bone marrow transplant here in Memphis at St. Jude.

0: me?
1: His donor was an unrelated donor the first time, and he unfortunately relapsed from that. And then his second donor was his mother. No one wants to hear your child ever relapse from a diagnosis. And I can tell you, it's absolutely crushing. It was actually harder hearing he relapsed than understanding his first diagnosis, knowing everything that we've already been through, knowing we have to go through that all again. But being here at St. Jude made it a little bit easier. Research is important, but the research here at St. Jude will hopefully one day help ultimately cure childhood cancer, because no child deserves to have cancer. We'll come back for checkups. They will monitor him. If there's any issues or problems, they will address them. So just knowing that he's a St. Jude kid is just monumental. It's just unbelievable to see that and know that he'll have a place to call home.

If Rance Adams here, he'd say, I need you to work it out. Work it out. Just wave your hand and say,

I like that little song.

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3: Well, good morning. 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
3: Well, Father God, we are so excited to say every single time, you are able to do exceeding and abundant above all the things we can ask or think. God, we worship and adore you. We give you praise, O God. We honor you, O God, as sovereign God above all things, O God. Father, we are thankful, God, for the body of Christ around the world, O God, that joins us collectively to pray for our nation and our world. Father, we just continue to pray against wars and violence, O God, in the streets of the cities, O God. We pray, O God, that righteousness, O God, would go into the cities, O God, in city halls and places of business. So, God, we're thankful for the hand of God. We're thankful, God, for this radio station of the owners and the engineers, O God, that helps us, O God, to spread the good news gospel of Jesus Christ. We pray, O God, for our listening audience, O God. We pray, O God, for their knees and their bodies, O God. We pray for their souls, O God. God, we ask, God, in the name of Jesus, that you would send a rhema word this morning, O God, to encourage the body of Christ, O God. God, we're thankful for Elder and Sister Powell, O God. Yes. We ask, God, the blessings of the Lord upon them in Jesus' name. And we thank you, God, for all things you've done and all things you're about to do in Jesus' name. Amen.
2: Amen.
1: Amen. Well, it is truly a blessing to be back again to share another powerful word from the Lord with our wonderful listening audience.
3: Absolutely. Amen.
1: On last week, we continued our new series titled, A Father's Love, with a powerful message from Elder Harold Molden taken from Luke chapter 15, verses 11 through 32. Pastor, can you recap what we talked about last week?
3: Absolutely. Well, this is one of the most familiar passages of scriptures in all the Bible, Luke 15. It's often called the story of the prodigal son. And many sermons preach sinners around the son. But we would like to just take a moment and shift our attention to something more deeper. When we look carefully, this story is not only about a rebellious son, it's about an extraordinary father. The son might have wandered, but the father stayed. The son may have failed, but the father remains faithful. The father never stopped loving him. I did say never.
1: Never.
3: Perhaps the greatest lesson that we can learn in this story is the story of a real picture of the heart of God, the Father, towards us. So, if you have your iPad and pad and pencil, let's dive deeper. Well, the Bible tells us that this younger son came to his father and demanded his inheritance early. We use the word entitlement. Meaning that expecting special treatment, rules do not apply to them, or expecting reward without responsibility. In essence, listening order, we're saying, and the son is saying, give me what belongs to me now. He felt something was owed to him. And there are people in the world today who feel that way towards God. We live in a culture this son lived in a culture. He was saying he was almost wishing his father dead. It was very disrespectful. very selfish and impulsive. And yet the father allowed him to go. He did not demand him to stay. And here's something we learned on last week. A father's love does not force itself. It allows room for choices. God's love us enough to give us free will. Sometimes love means allowing people to make mistakes, even painful ones. The father did not change the son to the house, but he allowed the son to leave because forced love is not really love. Mm-hmm. And so we see here this extraordinary father. The son then journeyed far into a country and wasted everything on reckless living. Sister Powell, it does not describe what he got into, but it did tell us he wasted everything on riotous living. And before long, his money ran out.
2: Mm-hmm. You know, I like that too, because I love how God would let you do your own thing. But when you hit rock bottom, like you said, his love never stops and never changes. Man would throw you away.
3: Yeah. Mm-hmm.
2: But God's love never changes.
1: That's it. And the pleasure of the world brings disappointment, you know, and it causes lack. So that's what happened to him. When he ran out of everything, his friends ran out.
3: Absolutely.
1: That was the end of it all. Mm-hmm.
3: You know, and you're absolutely right, Sister Powell and Ella Powell, because when the money ran out, the friends disappeared.
1: Yes. Mm-hmm.
3: And life became difficult. You know, I love this about God. God does not force you to love him. And God waits patiently for us to come to ourselves. This young man found himself feeding pigs, something humiliating, something degrading for a Jewish young man. And that became one of the strongest truths from last week. Sin. Sin will take you further than you intended to go. Mm-hmm. I'm talking to somebody this morning. You have a son, you have a daughter, and sin has taken them farther than they intended to go and keep them longer than they planned to stay and cost them more than they wanted to pay. Oh my God. That's what sin is. Sin will take you further than you are intending to go. Mm-hmm. And it will keep you longer than you're planning to stay and cost you more.
1: And that's what happens when we choose our way over God's way.
3: Yes.
1: You know, our selfish way and different things and our desires. And then we become slaves to the world, slaves to sin. And what does it leave us? In trouble, in darkness, and in dirt, in filth.
3: Oh, absolutely.
1: Absolutely.
3: Mm-hmm. You know, but even in rebellion, Elder Powell, Sister Powell, the father, the father loved, did not stop.
1: Did not stop.
3: Can we encourage somebody today, listening today? Just because somebody is far away doesn't mean God, they are forgotten by God. Just because they are struggling does not mean God has stopped loving them. Sometime God allowed life to become uncomfortable so that people can come to themselves. The Bible says something powerful. And when he came to himself, that means there came a moment, a realization. Mm-hmm. The son recognized that I don't have to live like this. Because before people can come home, come back home, they often have to come to themselves.
1: Yes. Mm-hmm.
3: And sometimes pain becomes the thing that God uses to awaken purpose. Sometimes failure become the classroom where wisdom is learned.
1: Mm-hmm.
3: Because the Bible says that when he came to himself, he said to himself, he rehearsed his speech, and he said to himself, I'm going to come back to my father. Look at this. The Bible says that the father was waiting, watching. The Bible says that when he was yet afar off, his father saw him. The statement suggests the father has been watching. Can you imagine day after day, perhaps standing in expectation, hoping, praying, believing that one day my son will return. And the father ran to him and kissed him. The father's love ran towards brokenness instead of running away from it.
2: You know, that's awesome because we don't know how long he waited.
1: Yes.
2: But every day or every whatever day. Time expectations he had to mm-hmm. faith in the love saying he's not lost.
3: That's right.
2: He's mm-hmm. coming back.
3: Yeah.
2: So listen, Artie, somebody may think that you've forgotten or you lost. God didn't forgot you.
1: Mm-mm.
2: Just come on back to him.
1: And yes, sir, and the father didn't give up on him.
3: No,
1: isn't
3: no.
1: that something? He's not looking.
3: El Paso said he was not a disposable item for that.
1: Yes.
3: And that's just like God.
1: Yes,
3: that's,
1: just
3: God
1: like
3: does not wait until we become perfect
1: mm-hmm.
3: before he loves us. God received us while we were still broken.
1: Yes.
3: The book of Romans reminds us that while we were yet sinner, Christ died for us. The Father did something powerful. He says, bring the best robe. You know, listen, you have to wait until another time for me to bring that out.
1: Okay, yes.
3: But the Father, the picture of the prodigal son and the prodigal father is a picture of God's love
1: yes.
3: towards us. God loves you. And God will run towards you.
1: That's it. And he will keep his eyes on you.
3: Oh, absolutely.
1: Praise God. All right. Now we're going to continue our series titled, A Father's Love, with a powerful message from Elder Harold Moden, taken from 1 Timothy chapter 1, verses 1 and 2. There is a word from the Lord. Get out your Bible, iPad, iPhone, or turn up your radio, and let's dive in.
3: Well, thanks to God, I want to read 1 Timothy 1, 1 and 2. Paul the apostle of Jesus Christ, by the commandment of God, our Savior, the Lord Jesus Christ, which is our hope, unto Timothy, my own son in the faith, grace, mercy, and peace from God, our Father, and from the Lord Jesus Christ, our Lord. So listen on it. We want to talk about what does a father love look like? When we hear the words a father's love, many immediately thinks of protection.
1: Yes.
3: We think of about a father standing guard over his family, making sacrifice, providing, and shielding his own. Well, this letter to Timothy is written in a tone of a father. This writing to 1 Timothy is one that is deep warmth, spiritual fatherhood, and seasoned authority. Paul is not merely writing as an apostle giving commandment. He's writing to Timothy as a spiritual father, speaking to a beloved son in ministry. Saints of God, there is tenderness in his language, but there is also firmness in his instruction. Paul addressed Timothy with affection, calling him a true son in the faith. This reveals relationship. Timothy is not simply a ministry associate, but he is someone Paul has invested in, mentored, traveled with, and spiritual nurture. The tone carries warmth of a father who genuinely loves the one he is instructing. Saints of God, Paul is writing from a perspective also from a seasoned servant of God. By this point in Paul's life, Paul is in his latter years of ministry. He has spent decades preaching the gospel, planting churches, enduring persecution, mentoring leaders, and establishing spiritual community throughout the Roman world. He has weathered the storms, imprisonment, opposition, disappointment, and victory. He's writing not from theory, but he's writing from experience. In many ways, 1 Timothy reads like a passing of wisdom from one generation to another. This letter of Timothy is one of warmth. And so when we think of a loving father wants to see his children safe and secured and cared for. He desires to keep harm away and create an environment where his family can strive. But when we examine the scripture, we discover that biblical fatherhood is much deeper than simple protection alone. A father's love is not only seen in what he protects you from, oh my God, but also in what he prepares you for. Saints of God, let me just say that again. A father's love is not only seen in what he protects you from, but also in for what he prepares you for. I am so thankful for my father and what he instilled, my natural father, what he instilled in me as being a father, a protector, a provider of my family. And he prepared me for to be a father of my own. And I'm trying to mentor my sons and grandson to be that's just that. A father's love is not only seen in what he protects you from, but also in what he prepares you for.
2: Right, I like what Paul had been through so many different storms, but he knew his time was limited. So it was so crucial that he had to find a mentee.
1: Yes.
2: But he didn't find anybody.
3: Yeah.
2: Like you said earlier, Pastor, he traveled with Paul. Timothy saw Paul. Paul gave him the instruction and guidance. So when Paul knew, it's going to stick.
3: Yeah.
2: And sometimes as a father, you just praying that it sticks. But when you know you've done all you can do,
3: that's good.
2: You leave with the assurance that I did my part.
3: That's good. I love that.
1: I like about the sticking, because Paul did. He treated Timothy just like he was his very own son. And that's what we have to do as believers in Christ. And we share and show other people. We have to teach and guide them just as if they were our own son or daughter in the gospel. Isn't that something?
3: You know, Sister Paul and the other Paul, you're right. A godly father does not merely give possession.
1: Yes.
3: He gives principle.
1: Yes.
3: He transfers wisdom, values, and faith and character and spiritual strength. He leaves behind more than material blessing. He leaves a spiritual inheritance. In scripture, fathers often bless their children. They lay hands upon them, instruct them, and prepare them for the future. A father's greatest gift is not simply what he leaves to his children, but what he leaves in them.
2: Oh,
3: the things that sticks.
2: That's right. Amen.
3: He leaves. And when we think of fatherhood, we cannot begin with the earthly father alone.
2: Oh, no.
3: We must first look at God, the Father.
2: Yes.
3: Because all true fatherhood flows from him. God loves us in a perfect example. What a father loves look like, God does not merely protects us, but God prepares us. Sometimes God allows us to go through difficult seasons, not because he has abandoned us, but he is developing us. God's love maturing us, stretching us, teaching us, forming character within us. The trials that you and I go through are often the classrooms where the Father is preparing us for purpose. When we look at this lesson, we see the Father's heart beautifully expressed in Scripture. Jesus declared in John 3:16 that for God so loved the world. Notice that love moved God to act. God's love with sacrifice. God's love pursued us even when and where we were lost. God's love provided redemption when humanity fell into sin. And even now, the Father guides us, forgives us, disciplines us, strengthens us. Hebrews reminds us that the Lord chastened those whom he loved, not to destroy him, but to develop him. A loving father would not leave his children undisciplined.
2: And that's good to know, that God will discipline. but it's in love.
3: Yeah. Mm-hmm.
2: Because God don't want us to stray away. But he will allow purpose. He allows things to live, but realize that if you don't get it right now, you ain't going to get it right later.
3: Absolutely.
2: So that's why God sometimes sends us through the test, because he wants you to realize you got to pass to go forward.
1: That's it.
3: You know, when we look at the relationship between Paul and Timothy, Timothy is not his biological son.
1: Right. Mm-hmm.
3: But he became, Paul became a spiritual father to him. The relationship was built on trust. And fathers, we're talking to you about setting the example in your home, because you are the first example of a father.
2: Yes.
3: And when children come into God, they look at father, but they're not forgetting the example of fatherhood that you have shown to them. And so Paul says that he called him my dearly beloved son. Paul did not merely preach sermon and leave Timothy to figure things out. He brought Timothy alongside of him in ministry. Timothy watched Paul's faith. He watched his suffering. He watched his prayer life. And he saw an example. Timothy, on one hand, had the possession, had to possess the right heart in order to for his relationship to flourish. The mentorship relationship works both ways. We have to be able to surrender. So God the Father, a father's love, sees potential. Paul calls Timothy my own son. Paul saw something in Timothy before Timothy fully saw it in himself. God saw something in us, because the Father helps identify purpose. Because some people only sees where you are, but a father sees where God is taking you. Fathers call greatness out of their sons and daughters, because a father's love does not just see your potential or your present condition. He sees your future calling. A father's love invests. Paul took Timothy with him. He did not let life and ministry just fall to him by the wayside. But Paul became a mentoring, because mentoring requires presence. Paul didn't simply preach to Timothy. He walked before him. Because if you look at it in this way, love is really

0: of us will still live in others when we are gone. When we leave this life, what residue of our love, our faith, our prayers, our character, and our sacrifice will remain in the heart of those we touch? Will our children remember our example in prayer? Well, this is what God has purposed for us to do in life. Maybe it's be said of us that we did more than occupy space. We poured into people, that we did more than chase success. We changed life, and we did more than speak words. We left wisdom. Because, my friend, it is the lasting evidence of a father's love.
1: Young men today are suffering because of absent mentoring. So, a father's love. We're talking about God, our Father. God, Father's loved us when we're in sin, and He loved us even now.
2: Praise God. Well, that is it for today. Thank you to my wonderful husband,
3: Elder
2: Dennis Powell Sr., the assistant pastor of Calvary Chapel Church of Jesus Christ, my wonderful pastor, Elder Harold Roney,
1: God bless
2: senior
1: you.
2: Pastor
1: God bless
2: of Calvary Chapel Church of God in Christ, for sharing the spoken word of God with us. We would also like to thank our church family, Calvary Chapel, and our sponsor, Performance Packaging Group, your outsourced resource located in Lenexa, Kansas. And we especially want to thank our wonderful listening audience
1: God
2: for tuning
1: you.
2: Into the Morning Doer Ministry broadcast on this morning. And we look forward to you tuning in again next week at 11:30 a.m. to Gospel 1590 and 106.1 FM. 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Before visiting the pantry, we kindly ask that you please call 816-877-1992 to confirm that it is open. Pastor, could you talk about this Sunday's upcoming service at Calvary Chapel?
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5: 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On January 1st, 1863, President Abraham Lincoln issued the Emancipation Proclamation, which stated that enslaved people would be declared free. 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
1: Last year, before Easter, we were in the kitchen and Ava comes sliding through the hall and I look at her and she has this swelling in her neck. And I'm like, okay, if it doesn't go down in a week or so, we're going to go to the doctor.

Didn't go down, so we went to the doctor to check. Nothing showed up. So we got to the scan of her belly, and everybody was acting weird. So I'm like, what's going on? She was like, you're going to have to take her to the hospital. It looks like cancer. And I'm like, cancer?

We went into the hospital, got there, spent a couple of days in the emergency room. Ava had COVID, so that lengthened the time that they could have done the biopsy on her neck. They finally did the biopsy. Came out that it was cancer. It was already to her bone marrow. They told me it was stage 4. Mass in her stomach. It's neuroblastoma. We can't treat this here. We don't have the treatment for this here. What am I supposed to do? So the doctor said, you need to go to St. Jude.

0: really knew nothing about St. Jude except that they helped kids with cancer. I would see the commercials and I just knew that they were the best at handling kids with cancer. When we first met Dr. Sarah, she's like, we're gonna take care of you. We got this. It was like such a blessing to even hear that. It was like a burden just lifted. At the time, she was 6 and the tumors had already gotten large, so she had it for a while. She would have to do a stem cell transplant and radiation and immunotherapy. She never complained. It was always me crying and not her. When you first hear the news that your only child has cancer, it's crazy that the odds would land at me.
1: All my life you have been faithful.
0: St. Jude is blessing. St. Jude is hope. You just thank God that you get to go and have a chance at life. And here they don't just make it all about cancer. They try to give them, St. Jude tried to give them a normal life.

0: having not received a bill from you and Jude was godsend. I tell everyone who I come into contact with, you have to do it. It's nothing compared to what you get in return. You don't know who it's gonna touch, so you just have to give. You have to give someone that hope. It goes such a long way. Not for just Ava, but for every child that's diagnosed with cancer. Childhood cancer is the worst thing that can happen to a child. But St. Jude has gotten us through it.
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1: Braylon is always on the move, swimming, biking, playing basketball. If he falls, he gets right back up. So it was out of character when he complained about some back pain in December 2024.
2: My son's name is Braylon. He's just loving life right now as a six-year-old. Braylon is at St. Jude. He was diagnosed with MPNST. MPNST is malignant peripheral nerve sheath tumor. Pretty rare and aggressive tumor.

He was playing basketball at a youth basketball camp. And he fell, as normal kids do, fall on each other. And he started complaining about his back was hurting. And he was coming up to me crying, saying, "Dad, Mom, my back is hurting." And cancer wasn't, you know, that was far from our mind. At first, the chemo wasn't shrinking the tumor. It was on his right side. It had collapsed his right lung. It was the size of a baby turkey. It was huge. It was getting bigger to almost touching the heart. But it also crushed 3 ribs. So that's when they decided March the 6th is to take it out.

He even had said at one point in time, he wanted to give up. He was feeling nauseous and nauseated, and he was just throwing up all the time. And he was just like, I'm just ready to give up. And he was like, I was like, no, don't give up, don't give up. And I'm sitting there just boohooing, crying, because I'm like, oh, son has cancer. Then all of a sudden, we just hear him praying. And he was like, Dad, it's going to be okay. Like, Jesus got us. Jesus got us. And he just started talking. And I can't remember the prayer, but he just started praying and talking to Jesus. My hopes and dreams of him, for one, is to be cancer free. And for him to just live his dream. He talks about welding sometimes. He even talks about wanting to graduate and come work for St. Jude. To all the sponsors out there, thank you. Because without you guys that sponsoring and giving to St. Jude, none of this would be possible for us to come from Louisiana, not to have to worry about paying for anything, housing, food, transportation, anything. St. Jude is heaven. That's why I would like to say it's full of angels.

0: 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I love this city. Anytime we ask you to show up, you show out. 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
1: 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On Freedom's Eve, January 1st, 1863, watch night services took place across the country awaiting news about the Emancipation Proclamation. On January 1st, 1863, President Abraham Lincoln issued the Emancipation Proclamation, which stated that enslaved people would be declared free, but not everyone in Confederate territory would immediately be free. The last slaves who were freed finally came on June 19th, 1865 in Galveston Bay, Texas. This day came to be known as Juneteenth. 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
1: 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There's more than that. I'm not 100% sure the max you can give and what they'll get you, you know, back in returns. But just know, no matter how much you donate, you are saving lives. So please help us help the community. I know anytime we ask you guys to help us, you show up and show out. So again, thank you so much for everyone so far that has donated. Caitlin from KC, Tammy from Lee Sonnet, Connie from Kansas City, Kansas, Brett from Kansas City, Missouri. You are saving lives. We want to say thank you. And you still have time today till I believe 5 or 6 o'clock. And actually these phone numbers and the text line is still good, I believe, all weekend long. So if you don't get paid till Friday, you can still donate. You can still save lives. So help us help the community. And again, thank you so much to everyone that has donated so far. You are a blessing. And you know what? Blessed people get blessed, in my opinion. So definitely look for some good karma to come back around. Again, I am your brother Sean. Always a blessing to be here with you, especially on a day where we are trying to raise money to save lives with St. Jude. We are Kansas City's number one for gospel music. 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
2: 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We have to live.
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2: Praise God. Praise God. Praise God. God's going to turn it around. He's going to turn it around. Hallelujah. Praise God. That's one of my favorite songs. God is going to turn it around. And I love the amen. I love the verses of that particular of that song that says, Have you cried so long? Have you cried so long? Have you felt that you've been down so long? Amen. Gone through so much. But I've got the antidote for you. I've got the solution for you. I've got the word for you. Jesus, the same yesterday, today, and forever. He's there in the midst of those problems with you. And he will turn it around. He got a hold of you. And all you have to do is get a hold of him. Amen. Don't you be looking to the left or to the right. You dare concentrate on those circumstances, but look unto him who's the author and the finisher of your faith. And remember this, he was the middleman. He was the middleman on the middle cross. Praise God, during the crucifixion. And I got a revelation out of that, that whatever you are going through, Jesus is in the midst of it. And he will bring deliverance out of those circumstances. Hallelujah. Well, Psalm 34:17, to those that is righteous, when the righteous is going through something, look what God says. When the righteous is going through something, amen, not only will he hear our prayers, but he will definitely come into the midst of our circumstances and bring deliverance from our oppression. Whoa, hallelujah. God will turn it around. Praise God. Amen. I'm still shouting and praising for last Saturday as the Peace of Truth Collision and other organizations, other groups went out, community groups went out. Amen. And we minister on Third Person Prospect. God has given me a special burden for Third Person Prospect. It's heavily linked into those that need to know about Jesus. Amen. And we went out and not only fed and clothed individuals, but we prayed for them. So many came up and just covered us and having desire for prayer. And we prayed for so many several. We see Jesus Christ as their personal Savior, as their Lord. Amen. And also we prayed against the violence, rising violence in our city in the name of Jesus. I believe that prayer changes things. In fact, I'm going to be talking about prayer on today. Praise God. Amen. So I praise God for on last Saturday. Listen to me. I have been blessed to be to occupy every platform of evangelism, from tent meetings and open air meetings and street meetings. Amen. In fact, I even preached in churches in Kenya, Africa, Mombasa, and Nairobi. We have held great street meetings there, amen, in Kenya, where God spoke to my heart. Hallelujah. To host an evangelism seminar to raise up a new generation of soul winners. Called the Fisherman Club, where Matthew 4:19 says that if you follow me, Jesus talking to his disciples, if you follow me, I will make you fishers of men. Praise God. Amen. And God spoke to me and said, I want you to raise up all the techniques, all the benefits of the learning, all the enlightenment, all the teachings that you have, not only in theory, applied in theory, but have occupied the kingdom work. Amen. I want you to definitely host an evangelism seminar. I'm raising up a new generation of soul winners that's going to be on fire with kingdom fire, and they're going to, amen, keep the command of Jesus going. Hallelujah. In the 14th chapter, praise God, amen, that says this, that go ye out, amen, the 14th chapter of St. Luke, go ye out, the 21st verse through the 24th. Go ye out into the hedges and highways and byways and compare men and women and boys and girls. Come unto me quickly to the lanes and the streets and compel them to come unto me. Jesus is still commanding us. Hallelujah. As he does 7,000 years ago, to be a big business about the Father's work, and that is reaching the soul. So I want you to be looking for the dates, amen, that we're going to be we're going to be having these seminars, amen, great evangelism, evangelism seminar, raising up with the goal to raise up. Lord have mercy. Raise up a new generation of soul winners that they were not only evangelists, their home, evangelized the community, but evangelize the street, but evangelize the world. And even, my God. So I'm looking forward to that, for that challenge. Amen. I thank God for the opportunity that I've been involved in that tremendous move of winning the lost. Praise the Lord. God has spoken to me on a very special message on today. Very special, very special. I'm going to be talking about the power of prayer. Hallelujah. 2 Corinthians, the 10th book, chapter 2 Corinthians, the 4th verse. For the weapons of our warfare are not carnal, but mighty through God to the pulling down of strongholds. Let me say that again. 2 Corinthians 10:4. For the weapons of our warfare are not carnal, but mighty through God to the pulling down of strongholds. I believe I'm talking about God's supernatural artillery, but the greatest weapon of that supernatural artillery is prayer, the power of prayer, the power of intercession, the power of speaking to a supernatural God in the, oh my God, in prayer, and seeing God move and interfere into the natural with the supernatural. I never forget how explicitly a preacher described the power of prayer. Look how he described it. Very colorful. It's the continental, antibalistic weapon of God that brings down the strongholds of the enemy. Hallelujah. Woo! I like the description. We call it a continental and antibalistic weapon of God that brings down the strongholds of the enemy. Lord have mercy, praise God. That undo the principalities and the powers of the devil and remind him of his defeat and his place of eternal torment. The devil is not in charge, but we are in charge. Praise God. Hallelujah. We are not the victim, but we are the victors. We are not the feet, but we are the head. We're not beneath, but we're above. We're more than a conqueror through him, said God. Well, the fourth chapter of Philippians 6, verse 2-7. Be careful for nothing. I'm talking about prayer. But in everything, by prayer and supplication with thanksgiving, let your requests be made known unto God. I don't know about you, but I believe in the power of prayer. Not only do I and the wife every evening, we pray. It's our ritual to pray every evening. We pray, amen, covering our marriage and praying for our families and friends and praying for those that is on our special prayer list that have health issues, amen, and seeing God move mightily. I never forget, praise God, as we prayed for a woman that had cancer. She was in the fourth stage of cancer. Hallelujah, and prayed for her, haven't heard anything from her, but eventually she listened to one of my broadcasts and she called me, got my phone number, and called me and said, don't you remember, Pastor, that you prayed for me some months ago? I had the 12th stage cancer, but guess what? God worked a miracle through that prayer. And when I went for my examination, the doctor called, my God, the doctor said, I'm cancer free. He said, I don't know what happened, but that's not an iota of cancer in your body. Come on, somebody. Praise God. There is power in prayer. Hallelujah. Prayer Prayer does what? Prayer changes the circumstances. Prayer changes negative doctor or diagnosis. Prayer changes the direction of the enemy. The prayer changes things in the natural. It's the supernatural artillery of God that you have in your behalf that will definitely remind the devil of his defeat. Prayer, praise God, prayer. James, the fifth chapter of James, the 13th verse. Prayer, the essential key to bring relief to the afflicted. Is any among you afflicted? Let him pray. Any is any married? Let him sing songs. Any sick among you? Let him call for the elders of the church and let them pray over them, anointing them with oil. And in the name of the Lord, hallelujah. And the prayer of faith shall save the sick, and the Lord shall raise him up. And if he have committed any sin, they shall be forgiven of him. Confess your faults one to another and pray for one another that you may be healed. Now, I like this. The fresh fervent prayer of a righteous man or righteous woman. Hallelujah. But not as much because of his righteous emulation of the Father. He has the divine inheritance to see his prayers honored and fulfilled. Let me tell you something now. You can't be going to God in prayer and you living a lukewarm lifestyle. God will not answer that prayer. You living a lifestyle of hypocrisy, compromised lifestyle. The Bible says that God will not regard your prayers if you pray in sin. Amen. But there must be repentance in order and getting right with God and getting in alignment with God so God can hear your prayer. But it's the prayers of the righteous that fulfill as much, that intimidate the devil, that will cause God to move in your behalf. The prayer of the righteous, not just on Sunday morning, but every day of the week. You see, when we can't pretend on Sunday morning, that's not righteous. God knows you. God knows what you've been doing through the week. Yes, yes, yes. He knows what's happening in your home, and he knows what's going on in the bedroom, and he knows what's happening, amen, at nighttime, where you go, where you're coming from. He knows who you're hanging out with. He knows your move. The Bible says you know them by their actions, by their fruit. My God, he knows the genuine from the phony. He knows the authentic from those that are impostors. He knows the righteous from the church folk. Somebody said, what you mean by church folk? Church folk have perfected, Lord have mercy, church folk are phony. They have perfected the art of being phony. But thank God for the righteous. They have truly been born again, washed in the blood of Jesus, sanctified, and filled with the Holy Ghost. It is their pursuit for righteousness, not just on Sunday morning pretense, but every day of the week. They pursue righteousness, and guess what? Every time they bow a knee to God, God comes from heaven, and my God, and release an answer. The powerful and transformative truth of the prayer of a righteous man prevails much. He said, Lord have mercy, emphasizes that prayer offered by someone living in alignment with God will hold incredible strength, creating a power spiritual impact that can accomplish big things. In the morning, I go before God. Hallelujah. And I say, God, I want you to search my heart and my spirit. You search the reins of my heart. If there's anything there that should be there, then you set me free. Hallelujah. I'm not playing these religious games. I'm serious about being a believer. I'm serious about being a preacher. Lord have mercy. A spokesman for God. I can't live any kind of way and call myself trying to preach God's holy word behind the sacred desk. I can't live any kind of way and think I'm going to get my prayers answered. It's the prayers of the righteous that get a hold of God's ear, get a hold of his attention, and cause God to move in your behalf supernaturally. The prayer of the righteous. Hallelujah. Righteousness? What does it mean to be righteous? This refers to someone, listen to me, this refers to someone who is in a right relationship with God through faith rather than relying on their own perfection. Effectiveness. The prayer of a righteous man or woman is effective. The original Greek phrasing describes an energetic and fervent prayer, one that is passionate, persistent, and full of faith. It's my ritual every morning to get up. And I come downstairs, well, amen, and sit at the big dining room table. That becomes my altar. And I begin to entreat God for his blessing. If there be any sin in it, God, show it up to me. Get it out. I give it over to you, Father. Deliver me from everything that would hinder me from praying, to preaching thy word with effectiveness. Fill me with the Holy Ghost, God. Hallelujah. That I might be used mightily for the kingdom work. Biblical example. The Bible follows the verse by pointing to the prophet Elijah. Because he was a person of faith, but a righteous prophet who prayed earnestly, he saw his prayer come to fruition. His prayer changed the weather. Because of his righteous standing with God, his request was honored by God, and bringing a nation to the knees of repentance. He spoke to the heavens. He would not rain. He told the king that King Ahab, it would not rain for 3 years and a half until you repent before God. God shut up the heavens for 3 years and a half, not because of Elijah, amen, of his intellect or who he was, a prophet, but because of his righteous standing with him. God honored his request and shut the heavens up for 3 years and a half. Hallelujah. Praise God. Oh, the Bible follows the verse by pointing to the prophet Elijah. What a great man of God he was. He saw God results in his prayers. See, the type of prayer isn't just about changing circumstances. It's also about changing the heart of the person praying, aligning their desires with what is right. We got to be aligned up with God. We got to be aligned up with God. We got to be aligned up with God. Hallelujah. The move of God is not depending on your church affiliation, not depending on what denomination that you are in, not depending on big shotism, not depending on your degrees and your titles and who you are and what you've got. It's not depending on what you, but it's depending on you lined up with the word of God. And when you're lined up with the word of God, then guess what? Then you got the power of God, the fruition of God, the destiny of God, the movement of God. You got the endorsement of God in your corner. No weapon can form against you. The devil is helpless to come up against you when you lined up with the cup of my Sunday, when you lined up with the word of God. You got all of heaven in your behalf. Because of the righteousness of the three Hebrew boys, come on, you know the story. Were thrown into a furnace because they refused to bow down to the idol of King Nebuchadnezzar. Hallelujah. He said, if you don't bow down to my golden idol, I'll throw you in a fiery furnace. They looked at him and said, if you bow down, you will burn anyhow. But you can hear it 10 times hotter than it ought to be. We would not bow down to the world, bow down to the culture of culture of the world will not bow down to the golden idol. We'll bow down to the only living God. And let that king, my God, threw them in the furnace, heated 10 times hotter than all of these. And they expected to hear bones broken and smell the stench of burning flesh, but they didn't encounter that. And one soldier went to the mouth of the furnace and looked at it, and out of astonishment, he called for King Nebuchadnezzar, come and look what I see here. What a extraordinary sight that I see. Come on, my God. Amen. King Nebuchadnezzar goes to the mouth of the furnace and look down and see these three Hebrew boys. My God, I feel that something. Marching up and down in the fire, singing songs, singing hymns. But oh, guess what? If we not thrown three Hebrew boys in there, three men, one, two, three, but there's a fourth man. There's a fourth man that's marching with him. And he looked like the Son of the Living God. Hallelujah. My God, my God, my God. The devil cannot do nothing unto you. Jesus, the fourth man, is walking with you in that trial and tribulation. Jesus, the fourth man, is walking with you in that valley experience. Jesus, the fourth man, is walking with you when you're coming into storms and turmoil. Jesus, the fourth man, is walking with you when haters coming up against you, trying to backstab you, cut your throat and dig ditches for you. And my God, devil's trying to prosper against you. Jesus is with you in the Father's furnace flames of tribulation, and he shall bring you out. He hears the prayers of the righteous. And he said, not only will I hear the prayers of the righteous, but I will come into the midst of their circumstances, and I'll bring deliverance. My God, you're somebody when you walk in righteousness. You're a VIP of the kingdom. You have a special inside track with a throne room of God. Oh, I feel like shouting. Praise God, praise God, praise God. I'm not finished. I'm talking about the Hebrew here. Because of his righteousness, Daniel survived the den full of lions, whom the King Darius threw him into because of some jealous cohort of Daniel. And tricked King Darius in putting out the decree, amen, not to pray to God, but pray to the king. But Daniel kept on praying to the unseen God. And King Darius got a hold of him, and he knew that he had to fulfill the decree, or he would look weak before his kingdom, and threw Daniel in the lion's den. Half-heartedly, but he had to do it. And the next morning, he runs to the mouth of the lion's den and says, oh, Daniel, the God that you pray to, have he delivered you? Daniel, my God, shouted out cheerfully. Yes, my God came into the lion's den. I'm talking about the lion tamer. Hallelujah. My God. He came into the lion den. He shut the mouth of the lion. In fact, he made one lion my pillow. The next one is my footstool. Wow, my God. My God was faithful. He was faithful. He came into the lion den and tamed the lion for my welfare. Why? Because of his righteousness. Righteousness. Hallelujah. This is something. And the righteous, and the righteous, and the righteous. You see, my mind is made up. I would never bow a knee to the enemy.

0: in the world beyond, praise God, Jesus, into the next world, amen. Already there are pastors calling for me to come to every place in Africa, even in India, to come and preach the word. God said, I'll open up doors. Don't you dare change my message. Don't you dare change my message. Don't you dare bow down to some organization or the good old boss. I'll open up doors for you. I'll take care of you. All I need if you for you to say, yes, God, I'll go. Hallelujah. Go into all the world. God has opened the doors throughout the entire world. He'll open the doors that no man can shut, and shut doors no man can open. Who can dare be against you if God is for you? Ecolo mama mama mama. Hallelujah. God said, be still and know that I'm God. I'm going to change the circumstances now. I know 1 Peter 4:12 says this. And the fiery trials will come upon you. You got trials and you got fiery trials. But guess what? God said, this is to prove your faith. Your faith is on trial. It's easy to praise him, easy to serve him, but you're not going through anything. But when it seems like your back is up against the wall, you don't step to the edge of the light. Everything around you is turbulent. The enemy coming after you 7 times on Sunday. Can you keep on praising him? Can you keep on lifting up your faith? Can you keep on praying? Ah, my God, first Thessalonians, it says, persistently pray. Pray consistently. Pray consistently. Says the Lord. Hallelujah. Pray, pray, pray. And every time you pray, you're standing on holy ground. Pray, said God. Pray and faint not. Pray. Don't be discouraged. Pray. You got a faith in a living God that's looking at you. The faith is on trial, but God is getting ready. He's getting ready to move in your circumstances. He's getting ready to change your circumstances. He's getting ready to lift you up. He's getting ready to turn that circumstance around. He's getting ready to heal you. He's getting ready to give you a breakthrough. He's getting you ready for something great. Stand still and pray. God is on his way. He has to bring deliverance from the hands of the enemy. Greater is he that's within me than he that's in the world. Oh my God. Hallelujah. Praise God. Because of the righteousness of Elijah, God shut up the heaven and it gave rain for 3.5 years. Oh, hallelujah. Look at some of these great preachers. I got maybe 2 more minutes. Some of these great preachers. The preachers, amen, and value prayer. Charles Spurgeon, often called the prince of preachers, famously stated, prayer moves the arm that moves the world. He called prayer the master weapon. And famously saying, amen, and famously observed that no man can do me a truer kindness in this world than to pray for me. Pray for Apostle Birmingham. Pray for me. If you don't pray for me, whatever you do, pray for me. D.M. Moody, the influential 19th century evangelist, prioritized prayer over public speaking, famously saying, I would rather be able to pray than to be a great preacher. Be able to pray than to be a great preacher.
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3: Even though the Emancipation Proclamation was issued by President Abraham Lincoln on January 1st, 1863, it could not be implemented in Confederate-controlled states. As a result, in the westernmost Confederate state of Texas, enslaved people would not be free until June 19th, 1865, when some 2,000 Union troops arrived in Galveston Bay, Texas. The Army announced that the more than 250,000 enslaved black people in the state were free. This day came to be known as a day of jubilee by former slaves and now celebrated as Juneteenth.
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0: 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And then click the link that they'll send you. You know, you'll get a t-shirt. You'll get all kinds of information about who you're helping out. And really, you just know that you're doing good by helping out some kids in the community. And again, you're not only just paying for their treatments, helping pay for the treatments, you're helping pay for housing, for food, for any traveling that may occur just so they can get treatment. You are literally saving lives. So please, again, donate if you can. Write down all this information as well. These links are live all weekend long. So I know a lot of people don't get paid till tomorrow. Well, start that $19 a month tomorrow, but make sure you got this information written down somewhere so you can help us help some kids in our community and in our nation. Again, I'm your brother Sean. Always a blessing to be here with you, especially on a day like today where we are helping kids. So thank you so much for having us on. We are Kansas City's number one for gospel music, Gospel 1590, 106.1. 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
2: On January 1st, 1863, President Abraham Lincoln issued the Emancipation Proclamation, which stated that enslaved people would be declared free. The last slaves who were freed finally came on June 19th, 1865 in Galveston Bay, Texas. This day came to be known as a Day of Jubilee by former slaves and later celebrated as Juneteenth. On December 6th, 1865, the 13th Amendment was ratified, abolishing slavery and involuntary servitude. 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
4: 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And now, let's join today's broadcast, already in progress. Today, from the subject, love that refuses to quit. Love that refuses to quit. Romans 5, verse 8 says, but God commended, but God expressed his approval toward us in that while we were yet sinners, Christ died for us. But God commended, God expressed his approval toward us, his love toward us, in that while we were yet sinners, Christ died for us. Father, bless your word. Give us clarity and accuracy. Let he that hath ear hear what the Spirit saith unto the church. Oh God, our strength and our Redeemer, we do pray. Help us leave this place better than we've come. And we give your name glory, honor, and praise in the only name that matters, the name of Jesus Christ, our Lord. And everybody say, thank God. Amen. Amen. And amen. On your way to your seat, look at your neighbor, shout, a love that refuses to quit. A love that refuses to quit. There are people in this room who are tired of loving, tired of trying, tired of forgiving, tired of being the bigger person. You're the one that showed up when others walked out. You're the one that gave love when others withheld love. You stayed when others quit. And somewhere along the way, you started wondering if love is even worth it anymore. We live in a culture, I've discovered, that quits everything fast. We quit marriages fast. We quit friendships fast. We quit churches fast. We quit commitments fast. Every time the moment gets uncomfortable, we call it growth and we walk away. When I can't handle what's uncomfortable, here's my go-to, I done outgrew it. You really hadn't outgrew it. You just don't know how to manage it. The moment a situation stretches us, we call it toxic and we detach ourselves. But I thank God today that the kingdom of God was not built on moments that stretched us. Yeah. The kingdom of God was built not on a love that quits, but on what we call a covenant love. And if you know anything about a covenant love is a love that refuses to quit. And I need at least three people in here that ought to be able to testify that I'm glad God didn't quit on me. Even when I was in an unlovable situation, God never stopped loving me. But can I identify several problems? One problem is that we believe that love is just a feeling. And so every time we talk about love, we are attaching it to a feeling. And when we describe it as an emotion. Somebody say, I love you. How do you know you love me? I feel the butterflies in my stomach. Well, what happens when you don't feel butterflies? Does that mean you don't love me no more? We evaluate love based on how it feels in the moment. That's why you got folk going around say, I love you, but I'm not in love with you. I love you, I'm just not in love with you. But true love is, can I help three people? It's not a feeling. True love has to be a decision that's backed by sacrifice. Oh, I just helped somebody. I said true love is a decision. And in this time, here's the thing. Jesus didn't feel us to love us. He decided that he would love us. He made the decision to love us. So, and then watch him, and then the decision he made based on his love had to be backed by sacrifice. Because love isn't love until love sacrifices something. Here it is. Watch this. Feelings fluctuate. Feelings rise and fall based on circumstances. So don't come to me and tell me, I feel I love you. No, I need more than that. I feel I love you. I feel I can spend the rest of my life. I would have to deal with that, because if our relationship is going to be based simply on how you are feeling, what happens when I make you mad? I need three people. What happens when I don't have no more big muscles? Y'all ain't talking to me. Y'all ain't, can I get three people to talk back to me? What happens when I ain't got no more long curly hair? What happens when I'm not shaped like it, you know, got a shape, but it say to kill an ape to make a dead man wake? What happens when I ain't got? What happens when I find myself in my season of fall and everything falls? If your love is just based on how you are feeling, then we're going to have some difficult days ahead. They rise and fall, but love is a decision, and love has to be an anchor. Decisions remain even when circumstances collapse. All right, let me prove my point. If love was only a feeling, then Calvary would have never happened. Huh? Jesus didn't go to Calvary where he bled, suffered, and died for you and me just for a feeling. I need somebody to shout, he died more for more than a feeling. He died. No, it had to be more. Let's bring it clear. Here's what the Bible said. But God commended us, approved us, his love toward us. Watch this. He approved of the fact, watch me, that while we were yet sinners, he died for us. Let me read it again slowly. But God commended his love toward us in that while we were yet sinners, he died for us. While we were yet, he did not wait to after he cleaned me up. He did not wait until I apologized. Huh? He did not wait until I was able to prove myself worthy. Are you with me? He did not wait until the stench of sin had left my life. But he loved me while I was wrong. Okay, all right, all right. Can I help three people? Somebody shout, he loved me when I was wrong. Not only did he love me while I was wrong, but he loved me while I was messy. While we were yet sinners, he loved me. He loved me while I was inconsistent. He loved me when I was tore up from the floor up. He died. This is why we got all these jacked up relationships, because you looking for somebody to love you with all of that. And so you get into relationships with expectations that man can't fill. And then you hold these people that we marry and that we're in relationship to expectations that they can't do. You want to bring a half of you and you want a half of somebody else to make you a whole you, and only God can do that. Let me talk to this side. Y'all ain't got it. You can't marry a man or a woman and you are not whole. And then you say, I'm going to marry me because you make me whole. It sounds good. It sounds romantic, but it's theologically incorrect. If you ain't whole before you get married, then no man or woman can make you whole. Only God can love you when you're unlovable. So while we were yet sinners, he died. Love is a strange thing. Here's the thing. Can I tell you why God can love you when you're unlovable? God can love you when you're unlovable because his love does not respond to your perfection. See, Jesus is the only man you can marry, and he gonna accept you with all your imperfect ways. While we were yet sinners, he died. His love responded to our condition. So here's what happened. We meet somebody we like, and you like them, they like you. And after they like you and you like them, and you like them and they like you, and y'all move on into the relationship, but you don't tell them about your condition. Come on, I'm just trying to help you. Because you thought that if I tell them about my condition, then they were gonna leave me. So you go into relationship under false pretenses. Y'all ain't talking to me. And then they find out down the line and say, well, why didn't you tell me? Well, you know, I was gonna tell you. I was just waiting on the right time. You mean you done wait till we done said the vows, we done got married, we done got three babies, and now you gonna tell me? This is why, stay with me, I'm gonna leave you alone. This is why God is a stickler on you not being unequally yoked with unbelievers. Because another believer will understand the love of God, because just like God loved them in their mess, then they gonna understand God loving you in. Okay, I got to go. So check this out. Check this out. Check this out. God saw the worst of us, and instead of moving away from us, he moved toward us. Everybody else that see the worst in you move away from you. So I got this theory. Maybe the next time you meet somebody, show them your worst first. Don't go on 7 dates and then reveal to them you got an alcohol problem. When you meet them, go on, set the bottle right up there. This is my issue. Get the 7 packs of cigarette right now. Put them up there. I'm a chain smoker. That way you ain't got to be in the back. As I see this generation, I notice that we have diluted love. We've made it sentimental, but not sacrificial. We've made it entertaining, but not long-suffering. We say we love you, but withdraw when it becomes uncomfortable. We say we forgive, but we still keep score. We say we are committed, but only when it benefits us. Can I tell you about real love? Real love shows up when it's not even deserved. I'm talking about real love, just show up when it ain't even deserved, when you ain't even done nothing. You know you've been messed up and tore up, but then love shows up for you. Now watch him, because anybody, stay with me, can love lovable people. Anybody can love people who agree with them.
0: Anybody can love somebody who treat them right. But like God, can you love me at my worst? The challenge for God's people tomorrow is this. We have to stop loving only when it's convenient. We have to love people when it's tough. We have to love people when it's difficult. We have to love people when they are imperfect. Huh? Because the power of love is not in how it feels, but in how it stands. Can you look at somebody and say, can your love stand it? Yeah. Man, we're congratulating people for loving people that's easy to love. Man, we're doing all that. But how many times have you congratulated somebody for loving somebody who you knew was a mess? No. So the test is how it stands when you want to walk away. How it stands, come on here. Here's a rude test of love when you want to retaliate. Can you keep loving when you done got exhausted? Can you get up and say, I love you even when you want to quit? Can you love somebody and you know that rascal's going to go and do the same thing that they just did? Come on, talk to me. I'm talking about a love that won't quit. I ain't talking about our love. I'm talking about his love. So here's the truth. God loved us beyond what we deserve. And he did not wait for us to get in alignment. And then he's the one, watch me, who initiated my restoration. Huh? And I learned several things from the cross, because the cross taught us that real love is going to cost you something. Everybody around here saying they love you, but it ain't costing enough. They won't stretch a little bit for you. I don't know if y'all saw the book I put out on Valentine's Day. It's an e-book, and the title of the e-book is saying, you are dating yourself, you just don't know it. And the ideal of the book is about a woman who's dating the guy, and she's always initiating. She's always calling. She buys all the gifts. She plans all the deals. Yeah, it's on Facebook. It costs $7. It says, you are dating yourself. You just don't know it. And I told myself, I don't want another church woman to be sitting up on Valentine's Day disappointed. You got to buy every meal? Y'all ain't talking to the preacher. Joker can't never take you nowhere? My sales ought to go up, I'm just saying. Watch me now. The cross taught us that real love is going to cost you something. Why? Because real love costs heaven its best. Real love costs Christ his blood. Huh? Love will always cost you. Here it is, and I'm almost done. Some of us are asking God, Lord, move in my home. But yet you refuse to release grudges. You say, Lord, I'm praying for unity. But at the same time, you are harboring division. You're saying, Lord, I need a move of God. But at the same time, you want to hold on to resentment. Didn't you know that love is warfare? And the greatest weapon of all is the weapon, and Pastor Wright said it, and I knew I was on the right track, is the gift of surrender. Can you look at somebody and say, the best gift you can give is the gift of surrender? Your love has got to surrender. So here's the book. Scripture declares, here it is, hear this part real good, that if we do not love, we do not truly know God. Because God is love. The book says, if you do not love, then you do not know God.

0: You can have great gifts and still not love. You can be highly anointed and still not love. You can have talent upon talent and still not love. You can have influence but be meaner than a junkyard dog and still not love. So watch this. So I turn quickly to John 13, verse 35. Here's what it says. By this shall all men know that you are my disciples if ye have love one for another.
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Marina has a rare form of children's eye cancer, retinoblastoma. And so we decided to take her to her doctor. Her doctor sent us to a specialist, and then the specialist sent us to St. Jude.

within the first couple weeks of us getting here, I was just so scared. I think the reality of what was happening within our family just hit me, and it kind of hit me all at once.

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I had started to cry, and I was just so scared, filled with fear. 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We're here to support you and your family."

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3: Juneteenth, short for June 19th, was originally known as Jubilee Day by former slaves and celebrated annually within black communities across the country. In 1979, Texas became the first state to make Juneteenth an official holiday. In 1980, Horace Peterson, founder of the Black Archives of Mid-America, started Kansas City's Juneteenth celebration. In June 2021, the U.S. Congress passed a resolution establishing Juneteenth as a federal holiday. President Biden signed it into law on June 17th, 2021.
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2: Thank you, God, for giving us our identity in you. 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

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I've been in a season of miracles. This is

0: family, it's Tasha Cobbs-Leonard. When St. Jude opened in 1962, childhood cancer was considered incurable. Since then, St. Jude has helped push the overall survival rate from 20% to more than 80%. And they won't stop until no child dies from cancer. 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
1: Kinsley will be 6 in September. We are at St. Jude because she was diagnosed with leukemia. She'd been with some friends, and I'd worked previously that night, and they brought, when she came home, we took her to the park, and she kind of was.

little socks on her finger, and I was like, well, I don't like the numbers. Let's go to the hospital. And in my mind, I had an idea of what I thought the treatment may be. Did not think it was going to be what it turned into. They didn't initially say leukemia. They

2.5 to 3 year process. And so the initial part of her treatment was shrinking the mass that they found, or the tumor, and getting it under control. And then after that, they went into the second phase. And after the second phase, we started our 120-week countdown of her treatment. Childhood cancer needs to be eradicated. Childhood cancer turns your life upside down. When you get a diagnosis of childhood cancer, you are helpless. So childhood cancer is a terrible feeling for your child and you as a parent. St. Jude donors make a difference. The fact that St. Jude does not send a bill has been a godsend. St. Jude, again, does not send anyone a bill. That money helps to fund St. Jude, you know, efforts in fighting childhood cancer. My hopes and dreams for Kinsley are that she will grow up and be an amazing person and woman in the world who will make a difference. Hopefully she will take this, and this will make her a better person and a stronger person. I am very proud of her. This is a lot for a

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Can I get a witness here tonight? Yes, sir. 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And there's something about walking with him, hallelujah. Every day gets sweeter than the day before. And for some reason, I don't mind the pitfalls. 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God Almighty. And I can say just like that old mother said that night.

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0: I've been in trouble.
1: Oh, yeah.
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2: 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On January 1st, 1863, President Abraham Lincoln issued the Emancipation Proclamation, which stated that enslaved people would be declared free. The last slaves who were freed finally came on June 19, 1865 in Galveston Bay, Texas. 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

0: started noticing that something wasn't quite right. And in an instant, literally, your world flips. And your healthy 5-year-old competitive cheerleader has a brain tumor.
1: I was like, so this is it? My daughter only lived to be 5?
0: When the ER physician came in, she told us, hey, the scan came back, I just looked at it, and she does have a mass. And the physician was like, your best option is St. Jude. And so our decision was made.

0: treatments of radiation, which ended up being 6 weeks, 5 treatments a week. And then because of the type of medulloblastoma, her protocol was set for 4 rounds of chemotherapy, which ends up being about 4 months of chemotherapy treatment. Coming here and receiving treatment that was life-saving for our child, and knowing that that treatment would be of no cost to us, was a huge weight lifted. Your sole worry here is making sure your child is happy enough so that we can do treatment.
1: I'm thankful for the fact that we were able to get a second chance with Ashton. I've always felt like Ashton had a special purpose. I'm so thankful that we get an opportunity to see what that

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1: Phoenix is that little puzzle piece that I kind of needed when I didn't know I needed. I got pregnant with him when I was 14. I had him when I was 15. And he got the diagnosis when I was 16.

After he had turned one, he still didn't really have full control over his eyes. So I made the appointment and he referred me to an eye specialist. And that's when he told us that Phoenix had tumors on both of his retinas.

0: I just froze. I instantly was wondering, where did this come from? Why I've never heard of this? What we gonna do about it? Where we gonna go?
1: Everyone won't agree.
0: I was scared.
1: And I don't always live you perfectly. But
0: that's what he said. I'm gonna call St. Jude, and if they haven't called y'all back by the end of the day, to call me back. By the time we made it to the outskirts of town, which was probably 15 minutes tops, St. Jude was calling us to get us in. They had us come in on Christmas Day that year.

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He did these injections, like cryotherapy in his eyes. We were helpless when you arrived. I really am glad that we came here. Phoenix wouldn't have his vision if we wouldn't have came here. As bad as the tumors were in both of his eyes, my baby just would have been blind. Just so I can have life everlasting. He's 11 now, and he can still see out both his eyes. And he don't act like anything has ever happened to him. He has grown into bubbly, smart, very adventurous boy.

0: Hope is knowing that this place, Saint-Ju, exists. I thank God for sending us to Saint-Ju. Saint-Ju means I have a place that my son will receive the best. As Phoenix like to say, the St. Jude is the best place ever.
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3: 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On Freedom's Eve, January 1st, 1863, watch night services took place across the country awaiting news about the Emancipation Proclamation. On January 1st, 1863, President Abraham Lincoln issued the Emancipation Proclamation, which stated that enslaved people would be declared free, but not everyone in Confederate territory would immediately be free. The last slaves who were freed finally came on June 19th, 1865 in Galveston Bay, Texas. This day came to be known as Juneteenth.
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1: Last year, before Easter, we were in the kitchen and Ava comes sliding through the hall and I look at her and she has this swelling in her neck. And I'm like, okay, if it doesn't go down in a week or so, we're going to go to the doctor.

didn't go down, so we went to the doctor to check. Nothing showed up. So we got to the scan of her belly, and everybody was acting weird. So I'm like, what's going on? She was like, you're going to have to take her to the hospital. It looks like cancer. And I'm like, cancer?

We went into the hospital, got there, spent a couple of days in the emergency room. Ava had COVID, so that lengthened the time that they could have done the biopsy on her neck. They finally did the biopsy. Came out that it was cancer. It was already to her bone marrow. They told me it was stage 4. Mass in her stomach. It's neuroblastoma. We can't treat this here. We don't have the treatment for this here. What am I supposed to do? So the doctor said, you need to go to St. Jude.

knew nothing about St. Jude except that they helped kids with cancer. I would see the commercials and I just knew that they were the best at handling kids with cancer. When we first met Dr. Sarah, she's like, we're gonna take care of you. We got this. It was like such a blessing to even hear that. It was like a burden just lifted. At the time, she was 6, and the tumors had already gotten large, so she had it for a while. She would have to do a stem cell transplant and

0: she never complained. It was always me crying and not her. When you first hear the news that your only child has cancer, it's crazy that the odds would land at me.
1: All my life you have been faithful.
0: St. Jude is blessing. St. Jude is hope. You just thank God that you get to go and have a chance at life. And here they don't just make it all about cancer. They try to give them, St. Jude tried to give them a normal life.

0: having not received a bill from you and Jude was godsend. I tell everyone who I come into contact with, you have to do it. It's nothing compared to what you get in return. You don't know who it's gonna touch, so you just have to give. You have to give someone that hope. It goes such a long way. Not for just Ava, but for every child that's diagnosed with cancer. Childhood cancer is the worst thing that can happen to a child. But St. Jude has gotten us through it.
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5: Alexander King, known to many as Chris King. Born August 15, 1943 in Charleston, Missouri, Chris was a legend in the radio industry. 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Chris had been a three-time award recipient from the Boys and Girls Club of America. He was a four-time recipient of the Southern Christian Leadership Conference Award for making the Martin Luther King celebration a reality in Kansas City. Chris King also served as a deacon at Progressive Missionary Baptist Church for 39 years. On January 5th, 2024, Chris King passed, but his legacy will live on.
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Hey, everybody. Hey, welcome to today's edition of the new Donnie McClurkin Show on this wonderful Thursday, just for you. Now, I'm not going to do a lot of talking. I'm going to let the music talk for me, but I just wanted to say that this month is full of life. Full of life. Spring has sprung, and there's some great songs to be sung, and you're going to find it right here on the new Donnie McClurkin Show. And I'm going to tell you the truth.

I love playing music just for you. And today we've got a lineup of great songs as always. We've got our flashback song of the day. We've got a Donnie's Top 5. You'll find out what that's about later. And we've got our inspirational message just as well. And the music for you to live by. And it's all found right here. But let's get this show started. Call somebody up and let them know. The new Donnie McClurkin Show is on the air on this wonderful Thursday. Hit it!

0: voice. Good God, that boy can sing. Zacani Cortez and the song, You've Been Good to Me. Good Lord, sing, boy. And before that, you heard Tanya Nolan with the song, Blessings. Now it's time for our flashback song of the day.
1: What we're going to do right here is go back, back,
0: back. And I want to take you back 29 years. 29 years ago, taking you back to the year 1997. Now, 1997 is the year that Pokemon went viral. I still don't understand Pokemon to this day, but yeah, 1997. But in 1997, this much I do know, the one and only Vicky Winans came out with the song, Long As I Got King Jesus. Hit it!

0: That was my cousin, Pastor John P. Key, with Church Medley. And before that, you heard Vicky Winans with Long As I've Got King Jesus. But now I've got to take a quick break, but don't you go anywhere, because when I come back, I've got my top five, Donnie's top five, just for you. And if you want to know what that's about, stick and stay. There's more of the new Donnie McClurkin Show to go right after this.
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3: Even though the Emancipation Proclamation was issued by President Abraham Lincoln on January 1st, 1863, it could not be implemented in Confederate-controlled states. As a result, in the westernmost Confederate state of Texas, enslaved people would not be free until June 19th, 1865, when some 2,000 Union troops arrived in Galveston Bay, Texas. The Army announced that the more than 250,000 enslaved black people in the state were free. This day came to be known as a day of jubilee by former slaves and now celebrated as Juneteenth.
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0: That was Tasha Cobbs Leonard with the song, I'm Getting Ready to See Something I've Never Seen. But right now, it's time for Donnie's Top 5.
1: Top 5.
0: What is that? Well, I'm going to refer back to the movie War Room. You remember War Room? And there were some lines that Miss Clara gave in that movie that were classic. So that's going to be my top five today. The best lines from Miss Clara in the movie War Room. Drum roll, please. Counting from five all the way down to the number one line. Number five, the fifth best line from War Room was a prayer strategy.
2: So you wrote prayers for each area of your life?
3: A prayer strategy? Yes. Now, I used to do what you and your husband are doing, but it got me nowhere. And then I really started studying what the scriptures say. And God showed me that it wasn't my job to do the heavy lifting. No, that was something that only He could do. It was my job to seek Him, to trust Him, and to stand on His word.
0: Yeah, classic. Let's go to number four. The fourth best line in the movie was my war room.
3: Now this is where I do my fighting.
2: A closet.
3: I call it my war room.
0: Continuing the countdown, the number three line in the movie The War Room was, in Jesus' name.
4: So let me get this straight. He was pointing a knife at you, and you told him to put it down in Jesus' name.
3: Right. Now, when you write that down, don't leave out Jesus. People always leaving Jesus out. That's one of the reasons we're in the mess we're in.
0: All right, let's keep it moving. The number two line in the movie The War Room is excited about good news.
3: Oh, sweet Jesus. Oh, Lord. Oh. See, I told you, Elizabeth. I told you that God would fight for you. Oh, Jesus. All right, baby, I'll talk to you soon. Oh, devil, you just got your butt kicked.
0: Yes, Lord. And the number one classic line from the movie The War Room is, preach occasionally.
3: Now, you say you attend church occasionally. Is that because your pastor only preaches occasionally?
0: And there you have it. Donnie's top five.
1: Top five.
0: Listen, we'll be back in a few moments. Don't you go anywhere. There's more of the new Donnie McClurkin show right after this.
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Welcome back, everybody. Welcome back to the new Donnie McClurkin Show. And we've got some more great music lined up just for you. But shout out to Delta Airlines, to the Great Coats, to the Red Coats, to the pilots, to the flight attendants, to the baggage handlers, to the TSA working agents, to Delta Airlines. Now let's get back into some great music. Here's Todd Delaney and the song Proverbs 3.

0: That was Todd Delaney with Proverbs 3. But now you know what time it is. You know what time it is. It's time for our shout-outs. And if you've got a shout-out that you want about 5 million people to hear, give us a telephone call right here. Give us a telephone call at 1-888-420-7710. That's 1-888-420-7710. Make it exciting. Make it passionate. Make it sound something like this. Shout that thing out.
1: Hey, Pastor John, this is Jason from Philadelphia, Pennsylvania. I want to say hey to my grandma, Miss Carisha, and to Pastor Michelle. I love both of them very much. And my Uncle Bradley, too. I love y'all. And Danny McCarthy, good work, man.
2: This is Sharon Peterson. I'm from Staten Island, New York, residing in New Jersey. I'm calling to shout out Reverend Dr. Carolina from First Central Baptist Church and the First Central Baptist Church family, and also my beautiful daughter, Deborah, Shereen, and Sheroy, and my grandson, Mark, and Zen, and then also my beautiful granddaughter, Caitlin, and my beautiful son-in-laws, Brian Bell, and then Barbara. God bless everybody.
3: Good morning. God bless you, Pastor Donnie McClurkin, to the new Donnie McClurkin Show. This is Sister Patricia Dean from Chicago, Illinois. I would like to give a shout out to my pastor and his beautiful wife, Reverend Kenneth Giles, First Lady Rosalind Giles, at the Second Mount Olive Missionary Baptist Church on the west side, the best side, the blessed side. God bless you, Pastor Don McClurkin, and thank you, thank you, thank you. Our God is great, and he's greatly to be praised.
0: Patricia, God bless your heart. Thank you so much, my dear. Keep me in your prayers, and keep shouting out those that you love. And to anyone else, if you've got a shout out that you want about 5 million people to hear, give us a call and leave it right here at 1-888-420-7710. Do that today. But now, here's Sounds of Blackness with the song Optimistic.
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That was Sounds of Blackness with Optimistic. Now, I've got to take a break real quickly, but when we come back, I've got an inspirational message just for you. Don't go anywhere. More of the new Donnie McClurkin Show to go right after this.

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2: On January 1st, 1863, President Abraham Lincoln issued the Emancipation Proclamation, which stated that enslaved people would be declared free. The last slaves who were freed finally came on June 19th, 1865 in Galveston Bay, Texas. This day came to be known as a Day of Jubilee by former slaves and later celebrated as Juneteenth. On December 6th, 1865, the 13th Amendment was ratified, abolishing slavery and involuntary servitude. Today, Juneteenth is celebrated as Black Independence Day or Freedom Day to honor the ending of slavery.
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1: Hi, this is Donnie McClurkin, and I've got an inspirational message just for you. I want to remind you, you've come too far to quit. You've already been through more storms than anyone would know. You've gone through some life issues that have really been devastating and would have caused others to buckle. But you made it. You've suffered some losses and you've had to cry some tears. But through it all, God brought you through it. And every day is not a day of pain. Every day is not a problem. Every day is not a tear. There are some days of joy, celebration, happiness. That's called life. But the one thing you cannot do is you cannot retire. You cannot resign from life. You can't give up. Hold on to God, for God's holding on to you, and He's got you in the palm of His hand. Know this, you are the apple of His eye, and He will come to your rescue. That's the kind of God He is. You can't give up.

0: That was Byron Cage putting an emphasis on the inspirational message. You can't give up. Take it to heart, my brother, my sister. Can't give up. Now, I've got to go. But this has been a great show, and I appreciate every one of you. I love you. And until the next edition of the new Donnie McClurkin Show, walk in the favor of God.
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